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0: 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Philosophical discourses and Periyapuranam lectures in Tamil will be broadcast on Shivatattvam. 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
1: 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In this, you are about to listen Shiva Stotiram. The title is Shiva Ayukta Namavali, presented by Kanu Ramaswamy. 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

0: 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Thirumurai Music and Thirumurai Discourses will be broadcast on Thiruneriya Tamilosai. Philosophical Discourses and Periyapuranam Lectures in Tamil will be broadcast on Shivatattvam. 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
1: 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Thank you.

0: 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Title is Akshara Manamalai, presented by Sri Nochur Venkatraman. Thank you. Om Namah Shivaya.
1: You can see in Sri Ramakrishna's life, at a particular stage of his spiritual life, his whole body was on fire. In Dakshineshwar, he had many gurus. They all tried many medicines, but nothing worked. Then one day, one lady came. Her name, she was a tantric lady, Bhairavi Brahmani. When she came, Ramakrishna had an intuition. He told his nephew, Hriday, he said, go and bring her here. She has come here, instructed by Divine Mother to treat me. So she came and she gave some remedy and the whole problem disappeared. But for Bhagavan, there was no outer guru, no outer master. See, Bhagavan himself expressed it once. When Kavyakanta Ganapati Muni, that great austere person, he had some spiritual experience and his whole body was burning. He was remaining in one cave, not in Virupaksha cave, another cave in the hill. And he sent one of his disciples to Bhagavan and said, please ask Bhagavan what I should do. Then Bhagavan went and gave him some remedy. And instantly the whole, that heat in the body disappeared. And while returning back, some devotee was with Bhagavan. I don't remember who that devotee was. Bhagavan was expressing, telling the devotee, Ivalukkala yaro irukka. Namakku yaru irunda. Bhagavan was telling, for these people, there is someone to prescribe some remedy. But for me, there was no one. But he had the greatest master, Arunachala. So when he came here, his body was all full of that heat, burning. Actually, the fire has spread out. His body was disappearing. So when he came to Thiruvannamalai, he embraced that Arunachaleshwara lingam. Bhagavan said mysteriously, that very moment, the fire disappeared. That is why, remembering this, in Aksharmanamalai, Bhagavan says, Shera yenin mei nir, not that. Nin eri erittanai, neerakkidum mun, nin arul malai poli Arunachalam. Nin eri, before your fire burns me to ashes, and make me dissolve in that, please pour forth the rain of your grace. Actually it happened. Bhagavan embraced the lingam and came out, and there was a downpour. Nin arul malai poli Arunachala. The rain of grace was there, and Arunachala was receiving his child. See, Bhagavan, see, in the physical plane there is bhakti. The moment you come to the body-mind level, you feel you are Ishvara's child. Bhagavan never expressed that attitude. Sri Ramakrishna Paramahamsa, you always used to say, in that samadhi state, you are one with the truth. The moment you come to body mind, you should have some bhava as dasa or birithya or something like that. Bhagavan never expressed it. But you can see in his songs, he says, I am your dasa. When Arunachala was taken as pradakshina, Suri Nagama writes, when they came to ashram, they did arati and brought that arati inside. Bhagavan just touched it and said, Appavukku pillai adakkam. He said, this son is beholden to father. I am your son. So that freedom was there. So Bhagavan had that bhava. The moment he came and embraced the lingam, that whole body heat became cool. And then he was in Arunachalam. See, Bhagavan used to say, taking bhiksha in that streets, I used to feel I am an emperor. All devotees will be waiting to give bhiksha to Swami. He will just take bhiksha in his hand, eat it, and clean his hand in the head. Yes, just wipe his hand in the head itself. And Bhagavan said, all many devotees who used to have great devotion to me, they will be watching, they will be around. But I felt I am an emperor. I am a great king, great rude monarch. And he said, in ashram, everybody is serving me. I feel I am a slave here. There I felt in that absolute freedom, taking bhiksha and eating. See, another saint in Trivannamalai, Guhai Namashivayar, he said, Mannala petridinum vendain, vanavarellam paniya vinnala petridinum vendain. I don't want to become a king in this world, the entire world. I don't want even to be a king of devas, where all the devas will worship me. Then what do you want? He said, Kannalanam Shonagiri Pittanar Sannadiki. In two ways he expresses. One place he says, Pichayundu Vaalapperin. I will beg. In this Arunachala, I will beg and eat. And he says, I will beg and eat kanji without salt. I don't want to translate that kanji. That kool. Kool undru uppili kool undu vaala perin. That porridge, it's all different thing. Uppili kool undu vaala perin. Bhagavan says, I will take kool without salt. In Trivannamalai, that is much greater to me than becoming a monarch to the entire world. So that was his bhava. So he had that. He came to Arunachala and he looked at Arunachala. Even later in ashram also, that old meditation hall, old hall. In ashram we used to call it old hall. Outside it, you can see in the video also, Bhagavan sitting in his couch. Bhagavan's devotees used to say, we will be praying that Bhagavan should look at us. Because the moment his vision falls on Arunachala, he will be lost. Now you cannot see Arunachala there. Because all trees have come. About 15 years back, there were no trees and the entire mountain was almost, as Bhagavan expresses in Aksharamanamala, naked. Nakkanai nindranai. So the mountain was very naked at that time, without any trees, without any plant. So that had its own beauty that time. That had a different kind of beauty. So there you can see, from Bhagavan's room you could see Arunachala there. So when the moment his eyes falls on Arunachala, he will be lost. So devotees, it is very cruel to pray like that, but they used to pray that Bhagavan should not look at Arunachala. Because, and the beauty is, when the moment he looks at it, the body will become still. Otherwise, his head will be always shaking. In that state, that Annamalai Swami has written, sometimes he will be like still like a statue. Even after coming to ashram, there were few occasions where we had to blow a conch in his ears to wake him up. So that state, the moment he came to Arunachala, he was in that state, absolutely free, moving here and there. First few days, you know, in Patala Lingam and in the temple also, even without a loin cloth, he was moving. You see in the photo, he is wearing a loin cloth. But in the former days, that was also not there. Then one priest in the temple, he said, Swami, you should not move like this. You should wear a loin cloth. Then after that, Bhagavan started wearing. Later on, one devotee asked, Bhagavan, you are only wearing a loin cloth. No. Bhagavan said, yes, what to do? The society demands it. He said, you are only wearing. He wanted Bhagavan to wear something more. Bhagavan said, what to do? The society demands it. The world wants it. I don't want even that. And that too, he had only single loincloth. See the fullness of that inner experience. Nothing outside. Whole. Only a single loincloth. And that too became torn. When he was in the mountain, he took one thread from that loincloth and one thorn from the hill, used it as a needle and stitched it and again wore it. Devotees have sung on this incident. In that state, he says, Kurai Undrumillai. In one Patigam, Bhagavan says, Annamalayai Adiye Nai Anda Andre Avi Udal Kondai Yanakor Kurayundo Kurayum Gunamum Niyallal Enne Nivatrai En Uyire Ennam Yaduvo Adishaivai Kanne Vundan Kalalinayil Kadal Perukke Taruvaye. The song contains, the song you hear, you know, it's like a balloon. Just as a balloon is filled with air, these words are filled with tons of love. He says, Arunachala, you came to me and caught hold of me, made me surrender. Actually, we use the word surrender. In Tamil, there is a more beautiful word, Tadutthu Aatkolal. It is not surrender, it is making you surrender. See, even to do surrender, you need a person. So you are not surrendering. It is Ishwara's grace which overpowers you and makes you feel the experience of surrender. That too, God doesn't want you to know that it is He who is doing. He wants you to feel that you have surrendered. Ishwara wants to make you feel that you have surrendered. So even to feel that I have surrendered is an ego. So Bhagavan says, you made me surrender. You took hold of my body and mind. The moment you took away my body and mind, I became full. Usually, all the problems comes out of body and mind. Bhagavan said, if some disease comes to the body, you have to tell a disease has occurred to the disease. The body itself is a disease because it puts limitation on you. You are the boundless infinite truth. The moment you lose body in deep sleep, you just recollect that state. The moment the body is not there, how do you feel it? In deep sleep, how do you feel it? Full. So, in waking state, Jagrat Sushupti. Arunachala took away Bhagavan's body and mind. Then Bhagavan said, the moment I lost my body, I lost my mind, that very moment I became full, all-pervading. Kurai edumillai. Now even if some lacking is seen in the body or mind, that is also yours. It is not mine. And in that fullness, without a loin cloth, he had one small kerchief. And you know, there are hundreds of holes in it. In our tradition, Vedic tradition, the king of gods is Indra. And Indra has one name. His name is Sahasraksha. Sahasraksha means a person with 1,000 eyes. So Muruganar Swami, the great devotee of Bhagavan, he sang about Bhagavan that Sahasraksha, the person with 1,000 eyes, that God with 1,000 eyes came in the form of that kerchief to serve. Because all holes. And Bhagavan used that kerchief to clean his body and kept it hidden in a rock. Then one cowherd boy, he saw Bhagavan doing it. He was teasing Bhagavan. He said, Swami. And in that time, British period, governor was the highest position. That boy said, Swami, governor is coming to Thiruvannamalai to see your kerchief. Will you show him that? Bhagavan said, I will not give it to him. So that fullness, that wholeness, you know, with all external benefits, comforts, we are still having a begging bowl within us. Our mind is the greatest begging bowl. Physically, you have everything and inwardly you are carrying a begging bowl. While Bhagavan carried a begging bowl in his hand, but inwardly he says, I was a chakravarti, a monarch. Uru kudai nidarkove. The word that he used is chatrapati. Chatrapati means that umbrella which they will have in the king's throne, great emperor's throne. Like that Bhagavan says, there is only one umbrella and I am under it. Uru kudai nidarkove. The moment you realize the truth, you are an emperor. Na kanchana namitum icchati swarajye abhishikta. He becomes abhishikta. He becomes established in that throne of absolute sovereignty. So in that state, Bhagavan lived in many places, in temple, in the Ilupai Maram. After coming to Arunachala, he lived for some days here and there. People found him mad. Bhagavan himself accepted it. He said in Aksharamanamale, I am mad. I was mad. Paithiyam patri payanarum yanakkun padamurum arumarundu arulvai. Paithiyam arundai parolir aruna paruvata uruperum parane. He said, Arunachala, I have found a great medicine. See, two places. Bhagavan had two discoveries. One thing Bhagavan said, I found a great magnetic mountain. Parthanan pudumai uyir vali kanta parvatam. This magnet, as the magnet pulls the iron filings, this magnet pulls the souls wherever they are and makes them still like a mountain. And here he says, I found a medicine, a rare herb. Parthanan, I found a herb which is an antidote for insanity, for paithyam. Paithyam means madness. Paithya marundu. And paithya means what? Whoever has a mind is insane. As long as you have a mind, however great that mind is, insanity is there. You can never believe a good person also. Sometimes he is good, another time he will bark. The good person himself will become a terrible person. Because the mind is there. As long as you are carrying a mind, danger is there. Whether it is good mind or bad mind, the hope goblin is there. So Bhagavan says, you give the medicine which will, the poison to this fellow inside. Let him disappear. So paithiyam patri. I had the worldly people have paithiyam. Ramakrishna, so when he was weeping, he said, people called him mad. He said, I am mad. Some are mad after money, some are mad after women, some are mad after worldly achievements, worldly success. I am mad after God. If you have to

people there, devotees. And Venkatramana Mudaliyar, he told him, "Hey Mudali, one Swami is there inside, go and see." And they went inside. In that dark, they saw a boy, absolutely naked, merged in the self, and all his body that was all eaten by all kind of creatures. All poisonous creatures were there. So they just lifted Bhagwan. See, they just lifted him, brought him out. You just have to see that divine drama which was enacted. You have to imagine it, meditate on it. Brought him out and kept him in that Subramanya temple. They didn't want to disturb Bhagwan. And they poured some milk into his mouth. It will come out. Sometimes it will go within. After some days, he slowly started walking. Inside the temple, there is a big tree, Ilupai tree. The tree just you have in the entry of the ashram. The same kind of tree. It is there inside the temple. Under that tree, he sat. And one Tamil saint came to him. He started serving him. And the main purpose here is, he started reading all the scriptures for Bhagavan to listen. And when Bhagavan listened, Bhagavan felt they are voicing what I have already experienced. Namma kadayatane pesra. They are telling our story. What already I have experienced intuitively, I see that people are putting tremendous effort to attain it, tremendous sadhana to attain it. They are doing so much spiritual effort is being put to attain this state. So, it was a clarification. Bhagavan later on says, Arunachala knows that I have not read anything, so he wanted me to confirm. In Aksharamanamalai itself, Bhagavan says, without knowing I have attained, please confirm to me that what I have attained is the truth. So that was done to him there. And later on he moved to Guru Murtam, where also he was without movement, he was sitting. And even ants, his body was full of ants. Even devotees who went to see him, they could not stand there. It is about 5 kilometers away from Tiruvannamalai. You have to go and see that place. Now, it's a small samadhi where Bhagavan lived for many months, immersed in that state. There, another devotee, Payani Swami, came and served him. After that, he moved towards the mountain, remained in many places, in Pavilakundru, then at Virupaksha Cave. And in Virupaksha Cave, Aksharamanamalai was born. So the whole entire introduction is only for that. And you know, Bhagavan did not write Aksharamanamalai. That experience of Ramana Lahari, that we will have continued tomorrow. Arunachala Shiva, Arunachala Shiva, Arunachala Shiva, Arunachala, Arunachala Shiva, Arunachala Shiva, Arunachala Shiva, Arunachala, Arunachala Shiva, Arunachala Shiva, Arunachala Shiva, Arunachala, Arunachala Shiva, Arunachala Shiva, Arunachala Shiva, Arunachala, Arunachala Shiva, Arunachala Shiva, Arunachala Shiva, Arunachala, Arunachala Shiva, Arunachala Shiva, Arunachala Shiva, Arunachala. 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
3: 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So I will be reading the questions and will be giving you the answer. Why one should not study Veda? Nobody has told that one should not study Veda. It is difficult to learn how to chant, how to keep the words pronunciation correctly, and because of that difficulty, many people used to say, many scholars used to say, you need not learn Vedas. Nobody has told, none should learn Vedas, whether it is a Brahman, Kshatriya, Vaishya or Shudra. Nobody has prevented anybody from learning the Vedas. When Veda should not be studied? As per Dharma Shastra, some days, tithis have been clearly given that on those days one should not read Veda, but never they have told you should not chant Veda. These days are specifically meant for repeating and studying, in the sense whatever you have studied in the previous days, that is to be recollected and remembered. The next day of new moon day, Prathama day, Chaturthi day, no moon day, these are all the days specifically informed that you should not study Veda. It does not mean you should not chant Veda. And also it is told that whenever there are heavy rains and thunderbolts, whenever the nation is passing through a state of rejection and pain, whenever the king declares that this is the mourning days, M-O-U-R-N-I-N-G days, and whenever somebody expires from our family, whenever the national or international climatic environmental problems are coming, those days and the days when Guru tells you that you should not study Veda, those days are always kept away from learning the Vedas. Why women should not study Vedas? Many women, they have studied Vedas, they chant Vedas, they perform yagas. It is said that in Karnataka, there are many villages where women perform yagas and yajnas on sacrificial altars, specifically as the men do it. So nobody has told that women should not study Vedas. But as I told you earlier, the methodology of studying is not that easy. They should be careful. And also during the menses period, their body is impure and mentally they are disturbed, and physically they are not in a comfortable position. During those days also, it is advised that they should not read, study or chant Vedas. Is there any sin if Vedas is chanted anywhere? when you are chanting Veda, it does not mean that you are going to get virtue or punyam. If you are not chanting Veda, it is not going that you are going to get papa or sin. But whenever you are chanting Veda, if there is any mistake in pronunciation, if there is a mistake in chanting, then you know the meaning will be different. As I have told you in the previous discussions, Diyo yo naha prachodayat. Naha means for us. Na means don't. So if that visargam naha either pronounced very clearly or accordingly the swara is changed for taking that visarga in within, if that is not, the meaning will be opposite. That is why it is told, if correctly the pronunciation is not done, then the meaning and the message will be different, or sometimes it is opposite. As you know, if I tell you in English, if we write together together, suppose unknowingly you split that, it will become to get her. The meaning is different. Message is different. So there is no question of papa or punya, but the message and the meaning will be different. That is why it is told, whenever you pronounce Veda or chant the mantra, there should not be any mistake in that. Where Veda mantras are used, you know, Veda mantras are used just for reciting in the morning and evening. Veda mantras can be used directly for performing the pujas. Veda mantras can be used as a prayer. Veda mantras should be inevitably used in all yagas and yajnas. You know, Vedic ritual means the ritual performed by offering materials to the fire. So, wherever fire-based worship is performed, whether it is Gana Homa, Ganapati Homa, or Mrityunjaya Homa, Pavamana Homa, Sukrata Homa, or Yaga Yajna, all these worship connected with Agni fire, we should remember that they are connected with the Vedic ritual. Their Veda mantras should be used with Shruti, sometimes even without Shruti. So, you know, Indra Sreshtani Dravidani Dehim Chittim Dakshasya Subhagatvam Asme Posham Rayina Manishtim Danunam Swatmanam Vajasudinatvam Anna. This is with Shruti. It can be chanted as Samhita Bada or Pada Bada without Shruti also. So Veda mantras can be chanted as prayer or just in the morning and evening or while performing pujas or while doing yagas. Remember, whenever we are doing a worship and offering to the fire, Veda mantras are inevitably used with it because that type of worship is known as Vedic ritual. Why we should study from a teacher? You should remember that Vedas should never be studied by following a cassette chanting or a CD chanting. This I have mentioned in my earlier class. Why we should inevitably learn from the guru? It is because the pronunciation of each letter, each word, each rik, each mantra has got very specifically the time gap between the letters, time gap between the words, time gap between the riks, and a time gap between the sukta. That time gap plus some of the shrutis cannot be learned by listening to the CDs or cassette chanting. So you have to learn it very specifically. Just like LKG and UKG students learn how to write English letter in a four-lined copy book, initially it is very important that we learn Vedas systematically and customatically. There is no English word like customatically. Just for informing you that there is a custom and ritual for learning Veda, I used the word customatically. So if you are not learning Veda from a guru, the chanting will be different, the pronunciation will be different, the spirit of Veda mantra will be lost if you are not systematically learning that. And is it true that Vedas have got all knowledge? It is an excellent question. Veda, the word means with the knowledge. With means vidya, vijnana, knowledge. It does not mean that all the knowledge are available in Vedas. But basic of many knowledge, base of many knowledge have been narrated, explained in Vedas. I told you earlier that Nagagrindanena sarvam karshnayasam vijnadam karshnayasam ityeva satyam is a message given in Chandogya Upanishad. If I tell you that a particular material existed in India, it automatically gives you the impression, should give you the impression that the background of the production of that particular material also existed in India. So Nagagrindana means nail cutter. If I am telling you that in 2000 BC the Indians used nail cutter, what does it mean? In 2000 BC there was a tool, there was an instrument, there was an equipment, namely nail cutter, used by people. So they knew how to make nail cutter. They knew how to make the metal used for making the nail cutter. They knew the ores and minerals from which the particular metal is extracted, and metallurgical process are known. Processes were known. So thus, when Veda mentions you one point, if you can think about it, analyze about it, and rationally investigate from that, you will know that that type of knowledge existed. It is not that all the knowledge existed in Veda, but many knowledge existed. Say for example, Pythagoras theorem. We think that Pythagoras theorem has been discovered by Pythagoras. It is mentioned in Bauddha and Sulpa Sutra, which is also an extrapolation of the Vedas. Dirgha chaturasrasya kshanaya rajyuhu parshvamani tiryanmani cha yat pratak bhude kurutastat ubayam karoti. This is the Bauddha and Sulpa Sutra, which is later known as Pythagoras theorem. Like this, so many mathematical, astronomical, metallurgical, health-wise knowledge existed in India. Amiye saptarasmaya tatrame ena viradada. Where the seven colors of the sunlight fall, where the seven colors of the sunlight fall, there I lived with my family. It shows that there are seven colors for the sunlight. We think that one, it is Sir Isaac Newton, through the seven color disc, proved that sunlight has got seven colors. So lot of ideas may not be in the exact sense that we are telling now. There existed a bunch of knowledge on Vedas. And again, next question is science in Veda? Is there science in Vedas? Yeah, we always used to say vidyam cha avidyam cha estat veda ubayam saha avidyaya mrityam tirtva vidyaya amritam ashnute. This is a Vedic mantra, 40th chapter of Shukla Yajurveda. The 9th mantra gives this message. There are two type of knowledge. One, eternal experienceable spiritual knowledge, and the other external experimentable scientific knowledge. Eternal experienceable അല്ലെങ്കിൽ എക്സ്പീരിയൻഷ്യൽ സ്പിരിച്വൽ നോളജ് ഈസ് നോൺ ആസ് വിദ്യ, ദി അതർ വൺ ഈസ് നോൺ ആസ് അവിദ്യ. സോ ദീസ് ടു ആർ മെൻഷൻ. അവിദ്യയാ മൃത്യം തീർത്വ വിദ്യയാ മൃതം അശ്നുതേ. യൂസ് ദ എറ്റേണൽ എക്സ്പീരിയൻഷ്യൽ സ്പിരിച്വൽ നോളജ് ഫോർ ഓവർകമിംഗ് ദ മെന്റൽ ടെൻഷൻസ് ആൻഡ് യൂസ് ദ സയന്റിഫിക് നോളജ് for overcoming the problems in our day-to-day life. Scientific knowledge should be used for making our life comfortable, and spiritual knowledge should be used for making our mind or attaining immortality. Mental peace it should be used. So both psychology and physiology have been explained indirectly in Vedas and Veda Mantra. Next question, how we know who composed these mantras? Before chanting every sukta, we used to chant a specific mantra, that Gadino Vishwamitra Rishi, Devi Gayatri Chanda, Mitro Devata. So before chanting a sukta, in the beginning itself, we give the name of the Rishi and the number of letters present in the mantra through Chanda Shastra. And also the Devata which is worshipped through that mantra is explained. So before chanting a Veda mantra, the name of the composer, the prosody of that mantra, and also the Devata deity about which that mantra explained, these three are given. So remember that we can get the name of the composer of the each mantra if we chant the first part of it. Generally people do not chant that. Generally the Vedic scholars do not chant that. If you chant, then very easily you can get the name of the composer of the Veda mantra. Now, North Indian style of Vedic chanting and South Indian style. This is also an important question. Suppose you are going to Rishikesh or Haridwar, you are going to Badrinath, Kedarnath, or any North Indian ashram and temple, you can see that one, you can listen that the Vedic mantra chanting by the North Indian Vedic scholars is different from the South Indian style. The North Indian style is known as Narayana Shiksha. South Indian style is known as Yajnavalkya Shiksha. But even though the Udatam, Anudatam, Swaridam, Revam, Hraswam, Pracheyam, Anunasika, Kambam, Dirgha Kambam and Pludam, the Shruti of Vedas remain the same, but the way of chanting slightly differs. 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The same mantra can be chanted in slightly different way. അഗ്നിമീഠെ പുരോഹിതം യജ്ഞസ്യ ദേവമൃത്യുജം ഹോതാരം രത്നദാതമം അഗ്നി പൂർവേ ബിർഷീവീർ. This is like Narayana Shiksha. So slight difference is there for chanting the Veda mantra. Now again remember that North India means beyond the Vindhya mountains. South India means southern direction of Vindhya mountains. The Yajnavalkya Shiksha is common in Tamil Nadu, Kerala, Andhra, Karnataka, to some extent Maharashtra. And there is another Shiksha also, which we say Shaunaka Shiksha. Nambudris of Kerala used to chant Vedas in Shaunaka Shiksha. Om അഗ്നി മീളേ പുരോഹിതം. difference you can feel. But the letters, the words and everything remain the same. The chanting method varies slightly. So remember that North Indian style is known as Narayana Shiksha. South Indian style is known as Yajnavalkya Shiksha. From the South Indian style, Kerala Brahmins or Kerala Vedic scholars, a small group known as Nambudiris, they chant in a specific way. So there is chanting difference, the meaning and the message of Veda mantras if chanted in North Indian style or South Indian style, there is no difference at all. Then what is meant by Kerala style and South Indian style? This is another question. The Kerala style, as I told you, every letter is projected very specifically. South Indian style letter is projected, but the word is also projected. In Kerala style, I mean Nambudiri style, letter is projected in such a way that there should not be any confusion for those who are teaching and for those who are learning. In South and North Indian style, generally T is used T, but in Nambudiri style, T is used as ill. Like this, sometimes Nambudiri style Agni Meele is South Indian style. Agni Meete Nambudiri style. Some letters may get changed, but the meaning remains the same. Why I am explaining this to you now? One should not think that Veda, chanting Veda, studying or learning Vedas is not as simple as some people think that it can be learned by anyone. You need a devotion, dedication and sincerity plus patience. For years together one should study, then only you will be reaching that level. Next question, what is Vedic language? Vedic language means, the question is very simple. But you know Veda is composed in Sanskrit. All the Vedic recensions are composed in Sanskrit. But there is a difference between the Vedic Sanskrit and the modern Sanskrit. Just like you know in Tamil Nadu we used to say modern Tamil and Chen Tamil is there. Old Tamil is there in which Tirukural is written. Modern Tamil is there in which all the modern movie songs are written. If a Tamilian listens to the Chen Tamil, sometimes he may not be in a position to understand the meaning of that. Like that, modern Sanskrit scholar may not be in a position to understand the Vedic meaning because Vedic Sanskrit is old Sanskrit. It is also told that when in Veda, there are 10 mandalas. 10 mandala means classified into 10 sections. That is for Rigveda. Altogether there are 64 chapters put in 10 mandalas. Out of which 9 mandalas have got ancient Vedic Sanskrit and the 10th mandala, it is said that it is modern Sanskrit. So it is not my opinion. People say in the 10th mandala, modern Sanskrit is used. Up to 9th mandala, ancient Sanskrit is used. So, Vedic language is Sanskrit, but Vedic Sanskrit. And you know, what is meant by Pada Veda in Vedas? Pada Veda means, for learning Vedas, different techniques are adopted. Not merely the way in which we study the modern science or modern subject. Ancient people used to adopt a different style for studying. The ultimate aim of a student, Vedic student, is make the full Veda by heart, not a part of that. You might have seen that in the churches, the priest used to read the book while doing the mass or cremation or burial function. But in Hindu rituals, 99% of the priests who have learned Vedas, they will not look into the book. They will chant the whole mantra by heart. So chanting it by heart.
1: 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Philosophical Discourses and Periyapuranam Lectures in Tamil will be broadcast on Shivatattvam. 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
4: 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Purusha has Swami. Who is Swa and who is Swami? Swa is Swavajnyati Dhanakhyayam. This is the sutra in Panini. Swam Ajnyati Dhanakhyayam. Your wealth, your thing, your body, etc. These can be termed as Swam. So, who is Swa? What is Swa? The wealth. And who is the Swami? The master of that wealth. So, that he is saying. Purusha has Swami. Purusha is the Swami. He is the master. దృశ్యేన స్వేన దర్శనార్థం సంయుక్తః. అండ్ హీ ఇస్ ఇన్ రిలేషన్షిప్ విత్ ది దృశ్య, దృశ్య ది ఆబ్జెక్ట్స్ ఆఫ్ ది వరల్డ్ విచ్ ఇస్ స్వ. దృశ్యేన స్వేన, స్వేన మీన్స్ నార్మల్లీ ఇట్ ఇస్ ఆల్సో 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Yatu drashtuhu swarupabuddhi swapavargah. And if you gain the knowledge of, see, if you gain the knowledge of the jagat, it is bhoga experience. If you gain the knowledge of the nature of purusha self, then it is realization, apavarga moksha. 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It didn't start at any point of time. There is no start. You cannot express the start. It is anadi. Okay. When will it end? It will not end. You cannot say that. It will end. It will definitely end. When does that end? Darshna karya avasanaha. When the purusha sees the object of the world, the drishya. When he knows the truth about the drishya of the objects which are seen, the prakriti, then he realizes. సంయోగ ఇది అవసాన, అవసాన మీన్స్ ఇట్ ఎండ్స్, దట్ వాట్ ఎండ్స్ సంయోగ దట్ రిలేషన్షిప్ ఎండ్స్ ఇది 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What is moksha in yoga, sankhya and yoga? Adarshna abhavad eva bandhana abhava. Adarshna abhava darshana, darshana se pratidvandi, the opposite to darshana is seeing, is non seeing. Non seeing's absence, see, there may be some object, we may not be knowing it, Here, there is nothing to know. The world which is existing, it never has any relationship with the Purusha, because Purusha is Asanga. So, gaining that true knowledge is moksha, bandha bhava. That is the release from the bondage, and that is what is moksha. Darshnasya bhave bandhana karasya adarshnasya nasha ityataha darshna jnanam kaivalya karanam uktam. And when the darshna exists, when the objects of the world exist, then the bandhana karana, the bandha karana, the cause for the bondage exists. And when the object of the world does not exist, when the Prakriti does not exist for this Purusha, then the cause for bondage does not exist for that Purusha. Therefore, he is realized. Kaivalya karana muktam. That is what is the cause for the realization. That is what we saw. Kincha idam adarshanam nama. What is this? But what is this adarshana means? What does this adarshana mean? Kim gunanam adhikara. Is it the power of gunas? With Drishirupasya Swaminaha, Darshita Vishyasya, Pradhana Chittasya Anupadaha, or is it the Swami who is the Drishi, who is the witness, the Swami who is the witness, the Master who is the witness for all the Darshita Vishya, all the objects of the world, Pradhana Chittasya Anupadaha, for him, the Chitta, not gaining the Chitta, the Chitta, the Buddhi for the realization, not having that. Not having any thought faculties in that. Is that darshna? Or swaspin drishya vidyamane darshna bhavaha. Meaning swaspin drishya vidyamane darshna bhavaha. In one's own self, the drishya, the objects of the world, though exist, does not come to the experience. Is it what you are talking about as adarshna? Or kim arthavatta gunana, or the gunas, they gain the arthavatta, they gain a status of existence. Is that what you call as darshanam or adarshanam? Or atha avidya sva chittena saha niruddha sva chittasya utpatti bijam. Atha avidya sva chittena saha niruddha. Avidya, the kleshas, avidya etc., the kleshas, they are controlled with the chitta, including the chittas. Chitta and avidya, all the products of avidya, avidya and its product, with chitta, if they are controlled, that state, because where there is no cause, because the cause for darshana is, the bija for darshana is, seed for darshana is avidya. When the seed itself does not exist, there is adarshana. So, talk about that as adarshana, or kim sthiti samskara kshaye gati samskara abhivyuktihi. When the sthiti samskara, when the state of idleness, sthiti is idleness, when there is no movement, where there is no thought function, if that kshaye, when that is destroyed, when that comes to an end, gati samskara abhivyuktihi, gati samskara, the movement starts. When the idleness ends, movement stops. When the movement ends, idleness starts. So, does that mean the sthiti samskara kshaya, when the sthiti samskara, when the thought impressions which are idle, which have no reaction, when they come to an end, the thought functions which we use to do the pravritti, relationship with the world, that starts. Is that what you call as adarshana? Yatra itam vyuktam. Because to explain this, there is a quotation from Panchikacharya. Pradhanam sthitya eva vartamanam vikara karanad apradhanam syat. 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Pradhanam, it exists as a sthiti in idle state. When tathatva rajas and tamas, when we are in equilibrium, pradhana exists in equilibrium. There is no pravati, there is no creation. Vikara karanad apradhanam syat vartamanam vikara karanad. When there is a change in the equilibrium, the pradhana changes, pradhana loses its pradhanatva to become jagat etc., mahat etc. It creates mahat etc. Therefore, tatha gatyaya vartamanam vikara nityatvad apradhanam syat. And therefore, it starts the creation. In that state, it loses its pradhana. The state of pradhana, though it is in the state of mat etc., also it is pradhana because cause exists. Now it is vikara. They accept vikara, the jagat as a vikara. ఆఫ్ దిస్ ప్రధాన. దేర్ఫోర్ ఉభయతాచార్య ప్రవృత్తి ప్రధాన వ్యవహారం లభతే నాన్యథా. ఇన్ బోత్ వేస్ దిస్ ప్రవృత్తి ప్రధాన వ్యవహారం లభతే. ది బోత్ వేస్ ది జగత్ ఇస్ when the in idle state or when interest in the recreational state, both the states it is always referred to as pradhanam. Nanyata karanantreshu karantreshu api kalpiteshu eva samanas charchah. There is in other places nanyata means in other places karana rupena whatever is imagined as a cause there you cannot take this Asia samana charcha. You cannot have this samana charcha. Samana charcha means similar inquiry. You cannot have the similar inquiry in that state, sir. Darshana or next darshana shakti reva adarshanam iti eke. Some people accept darshana shakti, the power of seeing itself, as adarshana, because darshana means khyapanam, knowing. So the knowing itself is not knowing. Some people accept it because pradhanasya atma khyapanartha pravrutihi. The pravrutti means the effort which the pradhana puts to create the things is for the purusha to know his self. Atma khyapanartham, to know his self, is true nature. Therefore that darshana itself is adarshana. శ్రుతే ఇది శ్రుతే. సో దిస్ శ్రుతి ఇస్ ది ప్రమాణ ఫర్ దట్. సర్వబోధ్య బోధ సమర్థః ప్రాక్ ప్రవృత్తి పురుషో నపశ్యతి. సర్వబోధ్య బోధ సమర్థః ప్రాక్ ప్రవృత్తి, 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Therefore, he is not able to see the drishya, the jagat, which is both cause for sarva karyakarana karana samartha means both cause for it. It is powerful to do everything. Means both the bhoga and the apavarga. It has power to give you experiences, different forms of experience, and it has the power to give you knowledge. So both ways ubhayasyapi adarshanam dharma iti eke. Both the states drishtu drashya, both the states are of non seeing, non existence of both the states drishya and drashtu, seer and the seen. The non existence of seer and the seen is called as dharma. Some people adarshanam dharma, some people accept as dharma.
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0: but knowledge has been brought into Vedic literature. Sema, Vedanam, Samvedoham. Krishna says in the Gita, among the Vedas, I am Samveda. But I am leading you to understand the revelation of sages is brought out into Vedas. The Vedas contain four subjects: Karma Kanda, Upasana Kanda, Jnana Kanda. Fourth is transcendental. Karma Kanda is rituals. Various rituals are planned by sages. Hindu families go through all those rituals depending upon how much they are devoted to. The purpose of rituals is to have a broader understanding that all your actions are a form of ritual. A ritual allegorically has been always, in all religions, viewed as bringing an animal, sacrificing in fire, and so forth. But the subtle point that was to be brought out is sacrifice the animal within you. Animal is called pashu, and Vedas have given definition of pashu. If you have eight pashas, you are a pashu. One great sage is called Ashtavakra. He broke all the eight pashas. Eight pashas, just for your general information. Ghrina, hate, mind that is gripped by hate, that's a pasha. That immediately puts you into animal level. Try to compare yourself, your face without hate. Take a shot of it. And then, when hatred dominates your mind, take a picture of that. Immediately you will see an animal lost its control, agitated. I'm detailing on it just for a clearer understanding. Next, lajja. Lajja is opposed to, in ghrina you show yourself completely in a state of a fearsome look. But lajja, you become shy like a cat. Shyness that deludes people. Seems like how wonderful. Cat that's behaving like a so gentle, suave. But go put your face near it, you never know. Can it scratch your eyes? You find in society, people consider this being cultured. You behave very gentle, very suave, but you never know when the cattish claws may rise out of it. Next, bhaya, fear. All this makes you a pashu, animal. You are soul, the ray of God, imperishable, immutable. Why should there be fear? But being gripped by fear, which is caused by ignorance. One is not simply gripped by fear, but causes fear in others. That's animal characteristic. May the soul that is so majestic, it's like a swan, it become like a terrible animal. The next, shanka. Shanka is doubt. It's doubting mind. Cannot take up any project in a decisive manner. Karmic process continues to drown you or trap you into illusions. But as long as there is a doubting mind, you cannot adopt the path of karma yoga. On the other hand, if you adopt the path of karma yoga or integral yoga, you are straightening yourself. Your doubting aspect will continue to dwindle. You live with faith, trust, inner conviction, clarity. And you become involved in satsanga, study of scriptures, all that allows your mind to become increasingly free of doubting nature. Next animal quality, jugupsa, gossiping. I will not detail too much about it. errors of others seems so spicy that people relish it and share it with others. It's called gossiping. When you point one finger towards others, three fingers point to. In other words, if one were to see those three fingers that are pointing to yourself, the message behind it, highlight the negative within yourself, weaknesses that you have, and try to remove them. Others' weaknesses, keep it in one third view. Weakness is like, defects are like in mathematical number. The major attention should be on your defects. 3/4 attention should be on yours. 1/4 attention on others. Next, the illusion about family. I come from a very cultured family. I belong to some well-known lineage. That's another illusion. It's called kul. Another is seal. People hold on to certain manners, even in little things, how to sit, how to eat, what eggs, when you take a spoon, which way to lift it. And they watch. And they judge people on the basis of these little things. That's petty-minded. Next, jati. You're born in a particular class. Kshatriya, Brahmana, Shudra, and all that. These are the 8 points I have described. Dominated by these, the soul is called Pashu. When you shake off these 8 qualities, or other defects, then you are the Atma, the Self. Therefore, Hindu culture, when disciple goes to a guru, she does Sashtanga Pranam. Bending down on the floor in such a way, 8 parts of your body touch the ground. Symbolic of, you have taken a pledge to free yourself of all these 8 bends within your personality. I'm not going into too much detail now. Here in this mantra, chapter 2, mantra section 23, and mantra number 1, त्रयो धर्म स्कंधा यज्ञोध्ययनम दानम इति प्रथम तप एव द्वितीय ब्रह्मचारी आचार्य कुलवासी तृतीय अत्यंतम आत्मानम आचार्य कुले अवसादयन सर्वे एते पुण्यलोका भवन्ति ब्रह्म संस्थो मृतत्वमेति. देयर आर 3 पिलर्स ऑफ धर्म. यज्ञ, यज्ञलक्ष ordinarily translated as sacrifice. But the spirit of sacrifice must dominate your life. And what does that imply? A constant subtle movement of cutting down anger, hate, pride, greed. These are the animals. You sacrifice them by the formula 3S. Suppress, substitute, sublimate. Until your sacrifice reaches to a very high level, when you begin to develop Brahma-drishti, all is Brahman, Brahmarpanam, Brahmavi, Brahmagrahu, Brahmanautam. Everything around you is absolutely the Divine Self. That's the climax reached by the practice of yajna. Life has to be full of yajna. Next, this is the first pillar. The first pillar has 3 points. Yajna, Adhyayan and Dan. Adhyayan is another name, is Swadhyaya. It includes japa and study of scriptures. Study again in a very profound way. It's actually studying your own self, your own life, your own personality, and trying to have the grip of who am I. So in the process of your study, you gain insight into the illusory nature of the world, into the purpose of your life, into the process of attaining purity of heart, And moving on to Manonash, how to control your mind in a profound way. Vasanakshaya, how to bring about transformation in your subtle desires. How to enlighten your intellect. All these points, they go to form the scriptural study. Involved, being involved in this is called Adhyayan. And the third point, Dan, charity. Charity again implies sharing what you have. If you suddenly became too happy, share it, tell people what is the secret. You discovered something that is helpful to you, you share it. You might have acquired it after much difficulty, but see how when you share it, the remedy you acquired after years of trouble and having found the remedy effective, you begin to share that to people, and the people don't have to go through all the trouble that you had to go through. And your heart feels a sense of great joy. It's instinctive in human being not to be selfish. So that's charity. Charity of different types. Yajna, Adhyayan and Dan. That's the one pillar of Dharma. Second pillar is called Tapa. Tapa is that which gives increasing concentration. Allow your mind to be focused, refocused. Move to one-pointedness. Gradually you will understand that one alone exists. Brahman alone exists. Your tapa now reaches the climax. Otherwise, as you go on practicing it, truth is revealed in different stages. The Upanishad has given to you, and I have told you, Bhrigu Ruvai Varuni, Bhrigu goes to his saintly father for spiritual knowledge. His father and guru, he tells him, Tapo Brahmeti. Brahman is austerity, and by austerity implying practice of concentration. Concentration implying allowing the mind to flow on without distraction. He practices it, comes Annam Brahmeti Vajana. As concentration grows, your understanding or your realization of truth, realization comes in its stages. You come to the profound rungs of spiritual ascent. So in that story I am telling is, first he recognizes that matter is Brahman. Next he recognizes prana is Brahman. Each as a result of austerity. Each time he comes, I have come to realize matter is Brahman. All this is matter. And the father says, Tapo Brahmeti. Go on doing more. As allow your mind to become more and more focused. Focused on what? The world you are focusing on itself is a bundle of layers of illusion. As you go on focusing, the layers go on breaking until all layers are gone. And all this is called tapas in a profound way. This is the second pillar. Third pillar of Dharma is brahmacharya while following an acharya. A life of self-control, a life of purity under the guidance of acharya, guru. Leading to realizing Brahman. That's called brahmacharya. Conduct yourself in such a way that you realize your essential nature, that is Brahman. And automatically in that movement, all the malas are to be shed. Kama, perverted desires, krodha, anger, lobha, greed, mada, pride or conceit, matsarya, jealousy, moha, if I have forgotten, it's delusion. All these impurities, as they are removed, you begin to recognize your soul's deepest interest, deepest urge, is to realize, I am that am I. I am Satchidananda. Absolute existence. absolute awareness, absolute consciousness. And that vision has come, you are a brahmachari in a profound way. Because you are not living with the idea, I am a body, body in the midst of bodies. But I am the absolute Brahman, Satchidananda. Whenever we see talk about body, you must realize we are referring to all the five sheets. The physical body is the first sheet, Annamaya Kosha. Go beyond it, Pranamaya Kosha, pranic sheet. We go beyond it, mind and senses. Beyond it, intellect and ego. Beyond it is an unconscious, causal. All the five layers, they are not you. Identified with these layers, you have lost your real I am Brahman. That real state has become restricted, veiled. I am not the body, must give you all this. I am not the physical body, I am not the mind, not the intellect, not the ego. So the body includes all these points. So these are the three pillars of dharma. And what is dharma? When you hear about four purusharthas, the purpose of life is fourfold. Dharma is the ethical value. Artha, material value. Kama, vital value. Moksha, infinite spiritual value. From dharma to moksha, one term is used in a special way. Simple one term, dharma. Yato dharma stato jaya. Wherever there is dharma, there is victory. Dharma enfolds within itself the ethical value to the highest level, climax, spiritual value. With ethical value, you are stepping into the ladder of dharma. With moksha, you have attained param dharma, absolute dharma. It is that dharma that has these three pillars.
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2: 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Title is Sage Upamanyu, the Exalted Devotee of Lord Shiva, presented by Karthik Ramachandran Sheshadri. Thank you. Om Namah Shivaya.
3: I want to end this by discussing some takeaway points. By discussing this, this itself is like one Bhagavad Gita. These five chapters in Mahabharata, which contains 781 verses. Bhagavad Gita's Tatparyam is also Lord Shiva. Bhagavad Gita is said to contain 700 verses. This contains 781 verses. This is an episode of Upamanyu. So, we see the dridam, the firmness, you know. One thing is that there is no doubt, you know, with anybody that Lord Shiva alone is the supreme. No doubt. Bhishma doesn't doubt that. Krishna doesn't doubt that. Upamanyu doesn't doubt that. Upamanyu's mother also gives the knowledge of Lord Shiva alone as the supreme, jnana. The knowledge of Lord Shiva alone is the supreme. Tandi Maharshi, various Maharshis we saw, how they surrendered to Mahadeva, how they accepted Lord Shiva alone as the supreme reality. Eko Rudro Nadvithiyaya Paraat Parataro Paraat Parataro Brahma Tatparaat Parato Harihi Tatparaat Parato Ishas Tanme Manashiva Sankalpamastu. He is one without a second. Secondless. The supreme reality cannot be two. It cannot be like three. It is one without a second. Mahadeva is that one personality who is without a second. He alone is the supreme reality. No one can equal him and no one is greater than him. And the second thing is the importance of human life. So we see Upamanyu Maharshi talking about even the birds and insects actually get the grace of Lord Shiva. But, you know, the human life is so very important. Out of the 8.4 million species of life, one can check out the importance of human birth lecture that I have given. It's very, you know, the 8.4 species of human life, 8.4 million species of human life, the human species, like there are 40,000 human species. It's so very difficult to get a human body, because the human alone is given that sixth sense. So just imagine if we were to be born as a dog or a cat, you know, we just eat, we will be looking for, you know, eating food, eating, sleeping, mating and defending. Like we'll be looking out for food and then we'll sleep and then we'll mate and defend. That's what the animals do. So they don't have the chintana, they don't have the thought of who am I, who is the supreme, and what is my relationship with the supreme. So we have been given that knowledge, the sixth sense, to think about Lord Shiva and not to waste this wonderful human life that is given by Mahadeva. So Upamanyu Maharshi stresses on that human life too. Human life is so very important, engaging in Shiva Bhakti and austerities to attain Lord Shiva. Third point is, and Guru is also important. The third thing is Guru, because Upamanyu comes as Guru for Krishna himself. Yasya deve para bhaktihi yata deve tata gurau. Right? Shvetashvatara Upanishad last verse says, there is no point in having that bhakti for Lord Shiva alone. The same level of yata deve tata gurau, the same level of bhakti should be there for the guru also. That's how you can attain Mahadeva. So Krishna acquired the grace of Lord Shiva by having guru bhakti to Upamanyu. Upamanyu is the guru. Shiva is that ultimate God and Krishna is that soul who was aspiring to have the glands of Lord Shiva. And he went through the Guru and he took Shiva Diksha and then he acquired the vision of Mahadeva and got boons. So that is the third thing. Fourth thing we see, Upamanyu's dedication, Drida, the firmness that he had. Even Mahadeva, when he came in the form of Indra and tested him, I can grant you my position. And then Upamanyu, he was like a 5-year-old kid. And he had firm faith in what his mother said about Lord Shiva. And then he said, I don't need boons from you. Oh, Indra, get out from here. He had that, firmness. He had that unflinching devotion to Lord Shiva. I'm not interested in getting boons from Brahma, Vishnu or Indra. Or I'm not interested in obtaining the position also from positions of Brahma, Vishnu and Indra. Even if you grant me the status of Swargaloka Adipati, I'm not interested in that. But if Mahadeva wills, I'm even ready to become an insect or even a chandala. Let me be born in the chandalas, in the group of chandalas, and still be devoted to Mahadeva. So that was the attitude of Upamanyu towards Lord Shiva. Drida, the firmness and the devotion that he had for Lord Shiva. So that is something that should be to be learnt. And the fifth point is various Maharshis. The 18th chapter talks about the supporting facts that various Maharshis. So Yudhishthira, it's not just Upamanyu or me. Krishna says it's not just me who worshipped Lord Shiva, Upamanyu who worshipped Lord Shiva, Tandi Maharshi who worshipped Lord Shiva, Bhishma who worshipped Lord Shiva. Various other Maharshis have obtained the grace of Lord Shiva in the days of yore. And then various Maharshis come directly to Yudhishthira to talk about their experience, how they had the glands of Mahadeva. So those are the takeaway points. Again, thank you for giving me this opportunity. I'll chant the Kshama Prarthana Mantra and then next week we'll be taking up another topic. So Lord Shiva, the hero of Mahabharata war, not Krishna or Arjuna. I hope you enjoyed and thank you for the support also. Please check out the playlist on Upamanyu and then I'll be uploading the remaining lectures soon. ॐ यदक्षरपदभृष्टम् मात्राहीनं तु यद्भवेत् तत्सर्वं क्षम्यतां देव परमेश्वर नमोऽस्तु ते 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
2: Om Namah Shivaya. Dear listeners of Shaivam.org, you are about to listen the glory of Vrishabhavrata. Vrishabhavratam. This is one of the 8 great austerities. When the sun is in the Rishabha Rasi, that is in the month of Vaikashi, mid of May to mid of June, on the 8th moon day, it is called as Ashtami in Tamil. In the growing lunar phase, that is Shukla Paksham, the Vratam is observed. This Vratam is described in the Skanda Puranam. Getting up early in the morning, the devotee should think and salute the Parameshwara with his consort Uma and the bull. Later, taking bath, being purified, one should start the worship. Could do the worship to the Rishabharudar form made in gold or silver. The Lord should be anointed with the substances like Panchamritam and other holy things with the converging mind on Lord. Offering to the Lord the rice and offerings like payasam, one should pray to the God. Then to the kind-hearted devotees of Lord Shiva, material should be donated. Worshipping the Lord in the Lord Shiva temple and making offerings, they should return home in that happiness. Later, along with the devotees, eat the rice, sugar rice, fruits and sweets without spoiling the intent of austerity. Listen to the glories of Lord Shiva until late evening, and then sleep on the bare floor relaxedly. The following day, after saluting the Lord, donate the idol to a sincere, love-hearted devotee of Lord Shiva. One who observes this pratham flawlessly would get long life, wealth, wisdom, health and the 8 great treasures. Vishnu, pleasing the Paramashivam, got lots of treasures and the Garuda as his vehicle. Indra got the elephant called Airavatam. The Deva of fire got the goat. Deva of death, the buffalo. Nirut got human. Deva of water got crocodile. Deva of air got the deer. Kubera got airplane. Pushpaka Vimanam. Ishana got the ox that resembles the justice. Sun got the chariot of one wheel and 7 horses. Moon got the special ruby airplane as their vehicles. By observing the Vrata, worshipping the Rishabharudar, Maharishi told once to the king of Maharashtra, Vishvasena, the things that happened, happening and would happen. The astonished king asked how the Maharishi got to know these details. The sage told him that it was because of the glory of Rishabhavratam. The king also observed the austerity and got to know these. The king Santushta, worshipping through this Vratam, got the 8 great attainments, that is Ashtama Siddhi, and got the moksha. Vidruta king roamed around the body in the 7 down worlds and the worlds of Brahma, Vishnu and Indra, transferring the knowledge of this Vrata to his sons. Observing this Vratam for long time, became Shiva Yogi. Such glorious is this Vratam. Thank you. ஓம் நம சிவாய.
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0: 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Without caste, creed, rich, poor differences, people observe this festival. In fact, very few people know that it is one of the important Saiva Pratas. Bringi Rishi is a great Shiva Bhakta. When he prays to the Lord, he prays only to Lord Shiva and ignores Shakti. Angered by this act, Shakti Devi removed the energy from his body. He was not able to stand. He prayed to Lord Shiva. God gave him a stick to support his body. Shakti wanted to become part of Lord's body. She observed the Kedara Vrata, one of God's favorite Vratas. Pleased by her austerities, God gave the left part of his body to Shakti and became Ardhanarishvara. The Vrata is then called Kedara Gauri Vrata. Since Gauri observed it, this Kedara Vrata is observed for 21 days starting from Shukla Paksha Ashtami, that is 8th moon day in its growing phase, in the month of Puratasi, that is mid of September to mid of October. The final day, Deepavali, also should be observed in great devotion. Now, how to observe this Vratam? Install Lord Kedareshwara Swami in a filled pot, Kalasham. Make a roof, Mantapa, above the Kalasham. Make Vrata threads, 21 fibers having 21 knots. The 16 courtesy worship has to be done for 21 days, starting from the Puratasi Shuklapaksha Dasami to Aipasi Amarapaksha Chaturdasi or Amavasya. On the culmination day, in a clean decorated area, devotionally install the Kalasam over the grains, spread in a banana leaf and offer various food and fruits to the Lord as offering and donate to others. The glory of this Pratham is very splendid, as Sri Gauri Devi observed this Pratham in full devotion and got to be in half the body of Lord Shiva. Vishnu became Lord of Vaikuntha, observing this Pratham. Brahma got Hamsa vehicle. The gods of eight directions got rid of the bane they got from Brahma. Bhagavati and Punyavati got lots of wealth, all due to the glory of this Pratham. One who observes this Pratham with devotion pleases Lord Shiva. Thank you. Om Namah Shivaya.
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0: Om Namah Shivaya. Dear listeners of Shaivam.org, you are about to listen the glory of Sri Somavara Vrata. Sri Somavara Vratam. One of the name of Lord Shiva is Soma, Saha Uma. For the Lord Someshwara, who wears a Soma, the moon crescent on the matted hair, on the Somavara day, this festival is observed, that is on Monday. Though all Mondays can be observed as Vrata, there are special Mondays when it is much more emphasized to observe, like the Shravana Somavar and Kartike Somavaram. According to Skanda Purana, on the Mondays of month Kartikai, mid-November to mid-December, this Vrata is observed. Getting up at the dawn, one meditates on the Supreme Lord Shiva. After taking bath and having done the morning twilight salutation, praying the auspicious and graceful Lord Shiva, worships the couples who are devotees of Lord, chaste and loveful as the divine couple Parvati Parameshwara themselves. Saluting those couples, offering them feast, the observer of this Pratham eats only one time food that day. If unable to do worship, then one would go to the temple and salute and pray the Uma Maheshwara, anointing the Lord with Panchamritam and other pleasant substances. Hailing the Lord, offering bilva leaves, not being money-minded, offering the nice food materials to the Lord, sharing the food with kind-hearted devotees, one eats the food, one may fast also completely. One who observes this Pratham would get to enjoy many pleasures in this world and finally would reach the Kailasham. The moon observed this Pratham and got his moonness. he saluted the Lord Gauri Shankara and requested that this vratam be called Somavara Vratam. One of the names of moon is Soma. One of the name of Lord Shiva with goddess Uma is also Soma. And whoever follows this vratam should get their wishes materialized by the grace of Lord and finally should get the liberation. God granted the boon. Long ago, a princess called Srimantini was observing this vratam regularly. Then two young boys cunningly came as if they were a married couple. The princess worshipped them. The young boys really became male and female couple. The austere sage Vasishta got the chaste Arundhati as his wife. One gets blessed by the Shiva Shakti on observing this vratam sincerely. Thank you. Om Namah Shivaya.
1: 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Thirumurai Music and Thirumurai Discourses will be broadcast on Thirunariya Tamilosai. Philosophical Discourses and Periyapuranam Lectures in Tamil will be broadcast on Shivatattvam. 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
0: Om Namah Shivaya. Dear listeners of Shaivam.org, you are about to listen the glory of Uma Maheshwara Vratam. Uma Maheshwara Vratam. This is one of the Ashta Mahavratams told in Skanda Puranam. It is observed on the full moon day when the sun is shining in the Vrichika Rasi, that is in the month of Kartikai, mid-November to mid-December. Now the way of observing. Getting up early in the morning on that full moon day, finishing the daily duties, one worships the form of Sri Uma Maheshwara made of gold or silver with the various sacred materials of worship and offerings. Later, going to a temple, one anoints the Parvati Parameshwara with Panchamritam and other substances, salute with offerings and tambulam, pray the Lord, making the gestures of salutations. Coming back home, donating to love-hearted devotees of Lord Shiva, one eats with them only once that day, or may eat fruits and sweets along with them. The idol of Lord Uma Maheshwara is given to a Shivanyani. Now the glory of this vratam. One who observes this vrata sincerely would get the material benefits of the world. Afterwards, would get the liberation too. A sightless muni called Dhirana Bindu, observing this vrata, got beautiful eyes. A lady, by the glory of this vratam, revived her dead husband, gave birth to a child and got to reach Shivaloka. Vishnu, following this vratam in Krishnavataram, got many children. Brahma got married to Gayatri Savitri. Indra got the son Jayantan. Vasishtha received the Kamadhenu for doing his Yajna. Gautamar got the son Sadananda Maharishi. Janaka got the daughter Sita. A dumb-minded person called Sudhama, mocked by the people about his stupidity, observed his vratam in devotion. By the Lord's blessing, got the grace of Goddess Saraswati and he became a pandit. The king Sindhusenan was chased away by the enemies. He observed his vratam as per the advice of Saint Agastya. On the Lord's order, Kubera won back the kingdom for him and handed over to him. This vratam gets the observer the wealth and takes to the path of liberation. Thank you. Om Namah Shivaya.
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0: So stiraha, he starts off, Upamanyu Maharshi starts off by saying stiraha. Stira means one who is perennial, one who is everlasting. We cannot even say long lasting for Lord Shiva, because he is everlasting. There was not a time when Mahadeva was not present, and he was present during the past, present and future. There was not a time he was not present. Brahma, Vishnu, Indra, Munayor, Janma, Mrityu, Jaraditaha, Matsya Puranam, 154th chapter, 179th verse. When Parvati Mata was actually asked by the sages, why don't you, you know, why are you, what makes you to get attracted to Lord Shiva? Why don't you get married to Agni or Indra or Shripati, that is Vishnu, or Brahma is also there. They are more attractive when compared to Lord Shiva. Why don't you get married to them? And then Parashakti replies, Brahma, Vishnu, Indra, Munayor, Janma, Mrityu, Jaraditaha. So the personalities that you talk about, oh, the rishis, Brahma, Vishnu, Indra, are bound by, and also the munis, and also you rishis, she also includes the rishis, Janma, Mrityu, Jaraditaha. You are bound by birth, old age, disease and death. All the personalities including Brahma, Narayana and Indra are bound by birth, old age, disease and death. Whereas I want to get married to the eternal, imperishable, one who doesn't have birth. Ajaya mano bahuda vijayate. Who is eternal, who is everlasting, who has been present at any time. And that is Lord Shiva alone. And even these personalities get Aishwaryam. Aishwarya comes from the root word Ishwara. These personalities get Aishwaryam from Lord Shiva alone. Brahma, Vishnu and Indra get Aishwaryam from Lord Shiva alone. Another place in the Padma Purana, Patala Kanda, 108th chapter, 70th verse. So there it says the age of Brahma and Vishnu is described. So Brahma's age is described as actually the four inhalings of Vishnu. Okay, so does Vishnu have an age? Yes. So that's what the 70th verse says. Chatur nishvasa matrena Vishnor ayur udahrutam. Chatur nishvasa, four inhalings of Maheshwara is the entire Vishnor ayur. Ayu means life and Vishnor. The ayur udahrutam. So the four inhalings of Maheshwara is the entire life of Vishnu. So one Vishnu comes and goes for every four inhalings of Mahadeva or Sambashiva. So I quoted these things because Stiraha, the very first word itself says Stiraha, who is perennial, who is everlasting. There was none before him and he has been there during the past, present and future. There was none before him. There was nothing Purvam to Mahadeva. Purvajayacha Parajayacha, Rudram says. So he is everlasting, eternal. He alone is eternal. Paramashiva, when we say Paramashiva, Parashakti also comes. Parashakti and Paramashiva are eternal. Not Brahma, Vishnu or Indra. Stanuhu. Stanu. The next name actually, who is the axis? Who is the axis of the entire universe? Stanu means immovable. Arunachala. This reminds me of Arunachala. Achala means mountain. Arunachala. Mahadeva appeared as an Agni Stambha in the Kshetram of Arunachala to destroy the ego of Brahma and Vishnu when they were fighting in ignorance on supremacy. He appeared as an Agni Stambha and Brahma went in search of the beginning of Lord Shiva and Vishnu went in search of the end of Mahadeva. They were not able to find. So immovable. He appeared as an immovable Agni Stambha. That's what Stanu means, who is the axis of the world. So the Kartik month is also coming up. In November, Margashirsha, that's when Mahadeva appeared as an Agni Stambha in Tiruvannamalai and then he crushed the ego of Brahma and Vishnu. So they usually show the Deepam in the TV and you know, flocks and flocks of people. Now it is COVID, but usually like around like they will not be able to manage the crowd in Tiruvannamalai during the month of Kartik. And then Prabhu, very interesting word. Third name of Lord Shiva is Prabhu. Prabhu is actually comes in the various Upanishads. Shvetashvatara Upanishad, Mahanarayana Upanishad, Kaivalya Upanishad, Umasahayam, Parameshwaram, Prabhum. 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Smaran Namashivayeti Lalateta Tripundrakam. Prabhu means the Supreme Lord, the Lord of the universe. So very specific word used in the Kashvetashvatara Upanishad says Sarvendriya Gunabhasam, Sarvendriya Vivarjitam, Sarvasya Prabhum Ishanam. The ultimate ruler who is also the Lord of the universe is present in the heart of all the living entities. 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Ishaha Sarvasya Jagataha, Prabhu means the Lord. So this word is used very often for Lord Shiva in the Upanishads. And then Prabhu Bhima. Bhima. 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He is fierce. When Mahadeva's partial Amsha, Veerabhadra and Kalabhairava, they are fierce in forms. He is fierce towards the people who disturbs his devotees. Mahadeva is fierce towards people who disturb his devotees. But Mahadeva is also has a Saumya Rupa. For example, he appeared as Sharabha, very fierce form. Even Narasimha could not withstand that. To destroy the Ahankara of Narasimha, he appeared as Sharabha in that fierce form. Pravaro varado varaha. Pravaro. Pravara means one who is very, very special. Because, why he is special? Sarva bhutastam atmanam sarva bhutani cha atmani sampashyan brahma paramam yati nanyena hetuna. So he is present. Sarva bhutastam atmanam, Kaivali Upanishad says. So he is present in the heart of all the living entities. Sarva bhutani cha atmani. At the same time, all the living entities are present as his part and parcels. So that's what. And then he has a relationship. Every Jivatma has an eternal relationship with that Paramatma. That is Samba Shiva. So that's why he is very, very special. Varado Varaha. Varado. Who gives boons. Who is ready to give any boon that a Jiva wants. Even if the Jivatma wants actually to attain the post of Brahma, Vishnu or Indra, Mahadeva is ready to give that. He comes to Nandi and asks, oh Nandi, what do you want? Do you want, 213th chapter of Varaha Puranam says that, do you want actually the Aishwaryam or do you want Swarga or do you want the Ashtasiddhi and also do you want Brahma, do you want to become Brahma or Vishnu or Indra? Brahmatvam, Lokapalatvam, Shakratvam. 213th chapter of the Varaha Purana. So he says that. And likewise he says the same things to Upamanyu and also Andaka in many, many places. So he is ready to give any boon that the Jiva wants. But at the end of the day, the only thing is that is eternal is Mahadeva. If you ask for anything else that is perishable, there is no point at the end of the day. There is no point. So one should aspire only to attain the feet of Mahadeva. Varaha. Varaha means one who is spread everywhere. One who spreads, one who is all-pervading. Sarvo vai rudrastasmai rudraya namo astu, the Vedanta says. And then Sarvatma, the next name is Sarvatma. So Sarvatma means one who is Atma. Sarva means everything and the Atma means the soul of every being. Sarvatma. So the Antaryami, he is described as the Antaratma of the entire universe and also the Antaratma of all the Jivas. You have seen that. Angushta Matraha Purushantaratma Sadajananam Hridaye Sannivishtaha Hridamanisha Manasabiklipto Ya Etat Vidramritaste Bhavanti. He resides in the size of a thumb in the heart of all the living entities and also he is in the heart of the Devas too. Deva Nagum Hridaye Bhyo Namo Vikshinake Bhyo Namo Vichinvatke Bhyo Nama Anirhate Bhyo Nama Ami Vatke Bhyaha. Ninth Anuvakam of Rudram ends by saying Devanagam Hridaye. He is in the heart of all the living and he is in the heart of all the Devas too. Stokishrutam Gartasadam Yuvanam Briganna Bhimamupahatna Mugram Radacharitre Rudrastavano Anyante Asminivapandusena. He resides in the recess of the heart of all the living entities. And also he is described as Patim Vishvasyatmeshwaragam. He is present in the Upanishad. So we saw he is very special, right? So that's one of the names, Pravaro. Pravaro means he is very special. Because he is the Lord of the universe and he has relationship with every Jivatma. So Sarvatma, who is the soul of every being. And also, it also describes, the Upanishads go on to describe, where does he reside actually? Padmakosha pratikashakam hridayam chapyato mukam ato nishtyavidasyante nabhya mubaritishtati. Nabhya, ato nishtya, nishtya means larynx, below the larynx, and nabhya mubaritishtati, he is above the navel and below the larynx, he is present in that place, near the heart. Jwalamala kulambati, very beautifully it describes. We'll be seeing, I'm going to relate that, you know, how is he present in the heart of all the living entities with another name that is present, that is going to come. Sarvatma. So he is present as the soul of the universe. Vishvatma, he is also present as the soul of the universe, and also he is present as the soul of every being, and also the devas like Brahma, Narayana and Indra. Sarva Vikyata, who is famous everywhere. So the reason is that, he is the giver of Aishwarya. He is the supreme reality, that is one thing. And also he is described as the giver of Aishwarya to everybody, including the devas. Rigvedam, 5th canto, 3rd chapter, 3rd verse says, Tavashriye maruto marjayanta rudrayate janima charuchitram padam yad vishnor upamam nidayi tenapasi guhyam namago nam. As we have discussed many times, every Vedic verse should be understood with a supporting fact from the Smritis. So, for this verse basically says, Vishnu acquired Vaikuntha, the post of being Vishnu, by engaging in Shiva Bhakti. And the Upabrahmanam for this is present in the Parashara Upapuranam, 16th chapter, 14, 15 and 16 verses. 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So that's why Sarva Vikyata means he is he is famous everywhere. He is the most famous. He is the giver of Aishwarya to everybody. He also gives Aishwarya to Kubera. Right? And then Sarva Vikyata Sarva Sarva Karo Bhavaha Sarva. The next name, 10th name, Sarvo Vai Rudrastasmai Rudraya Namo Asto Purusho Vai Rudrasan Maho Namo Namaha. Sarvo Vai Rudraha, Mahadeva is present as everything. Purusho Vai Rudraha. With this only, the Purusha Suktam states, Purusha Evedagam Sarvam. So the Veda Purusha is present as everything. So who is that Veda Purusha? Who is that Sarva? Who is actually present as everything? That's what the answer comes. The Upanishad itself gives the answer. Purusho Vai Rudraha, Sarvo Vai Rudraha. So like it is stated as A is equal to C in Purusha Suktam. And then Mahanarayana Upanishads states that who is that personality who is present as everything, and who is actually that Veda Purusha. So A is equal to B, that is Purusho Vai Rudraha. B is equal to C is Sarvo Vai Rudraha. So from this we can understand that Mahadeva is that supreme Purusha, and the Tatparyam of Purusha Suktam, and also who is present as everything. So Sarvak, that's what it says. So he is present as everything, and also he is present beyond the universe. Vishwadipo Yo Devanam Prabhavaschodbhavascha Vishwadipo Rudro Maharshihi. Present in Parakailasha, eternally being served by millions and millions of Jivatmas, Mukta Jivas. Sarvak Sarvakaro Bhavaha. Sarvakaro, the next name. Sarvakaro, the one who does all actions. So sarva karo, karya means actions. So he is the doer of 5 actions. We know that creation, maintenance, destruction, putting the jivas into illusion, and then giving grace, liberation. Pancha krityaniyantaram, pancha brahmatmakam brigat, pancha brahmopasamharam krutva svatmani samsthitaha, pancha brahmopanishad. So he is the doer of 5 actions. And then after doing the 5 actions, he alone exists. Krutva svatmani samsthitaha, he alone who exists even after engaging in doing all those 5 actions. After destruction, he only exists. And then there is another reference. Katarudra Upanishad, which is also one of the oldest Upanishads, quoted by even Adi Shankara in his one of the Bhashyams. So Katarudra Upanishad says, Pancha Krityeshwara. These attributes actually, the 5 activities, Pancha Kritya Ishwara, the Lord. Ishwara means the Lord of 5 actions. You are the Lord of 5 actions. Oh Mahadeva, Katarudra Upanishad. Katarudra Upanishad says, states that. So that is about sarva karo. And then bhavaha namo bhavaya cha rudraya cha namaksharvaya cha pashupataye cha namo bhava. Puftanuvakam of rudram starts off by saying bhava, who is the cause of creation. That 4 names itself talks about, again, since I talked about the 5 activities, the puftanuvakam of rudram, the first 4 names itself describe about the 5 activities of Lord Shiva. Bhavaya cha rudraya cha. Rudra means one who removes all the sorrows, one who is the giver of, you know, liberation. Sharvaya cha. Sharma means the destroyer, destruction. Pashupataye. So Pashupati also can be understood as putting, that is Tirobhavam. Also it is actually, he is the protector of all the Pashus. So creation, maintenance, destruction, putting the jivas into illusion and giving grace. All these 5 activities are covered in these 4 names, first 4 names of the fifth anuvakam of Rudram. So it starts off with Bhava. So Bhava means who is the source of everything and cause of creation. Who is the Mula? Mula means the cause, ultimate cause. He doesn't have a cause. Karanam, karananam, jyata, karanam tu jyeyaha. The cause of all causes should be meditated upon. That is Mahadeva alone. Atharva Shika Upanishad states that. And then Bhava reminds me of another thing. Sadhyo jatam prapadhyami sadhyo jata yavai namo namaha bhave bhave nati bhave bhavasvamam bhavodbhavaya namaha. Sadhyo jata mantra says that. Sadhyo jata is the mukha, one of the faces of Lord Shiva. Sadhyo jata vamadeva agora tatpurusha ishana. So the Upanishad glorifies sadhyo jata and it says bhave bhave nati bhave. Now bhava means actually the creation, right? The cause of creation. Mahadeva is the cause of creation. So don't create me again. Don't put me into this repeated cycles of birth and death again, O Mahadeva. Nati bhave. Nati. Nati means don't. Don't put me into this samsara. Bhavasyamam bhavod bhavaya namaha. O Bhava, don't put me into repeated cycles of birth and death. So it's like we can understand. Yeah. O Bhava, don't put me into into Bhava. So like Bhava means another name of Lord Shiva. Another meaning is that Bhava means actually the Bhavasagaram. So don't put me into that. So give me Mukti. Trimbakam yajamahe. So that's another thing. So Bhava. So that's about the first verse.
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0: 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Om Namah Shivaya.
1: So one last story, which is tied to the origin of the karma management idea. The idea came at a lecture in Perth, Australia, a few years ago, in conjunction with a groundbreaking ceremony. The temple in Perth, Hindu temple there, invited Gurudeva, but Gurudeva wasn't traveling during that time, so Gurudeva had me go instead, and had a nice groundbreaking ceremony for the temple, and they also arranged a lecture at the university there. And so there was a second speaker at the lecture, and so I went first and gave my talk, and the second speaker was the Hindu gentleman from Malaysia, Jagadisan is his name, wonderful speaker, and an even better singer. He's a beautiful devotional singer, and his goal is to one day come here so he can sing. Isn't that a sweet goal? Was to come to Kadavul so he can sing to the deity. So he made the comment that, Hindu wisdom, when presented by Swamis, lots of times is ignored, but the same wisdom is often repackaged into these modern management seminar approaches based on Hindu teachings, and people go to it in great numbers. So it's a very interesting time that you're going to have to repackage your Hinduism in order to make it popular. So that's where we got the idea of putting the karma management in the same terminology as a stress management seminar. Same idea. Effectively manage your stress, so effectively manage your karma. So I tried to choose a topic which was broad and had a catchword in it, a word to generate interest, so I chose the word enlightenment. Well, let's get the word enlightenment in the talk, and maybe we'll get some people wanting to learn about enlightenment. So the subject was worship, meditation, and enlightenment. So the idea that was presented was that sometimes what's preventing us from making spiritual progress is a false concept about enlightenment. You get the sense, from stories and movies and whatever, that enlightenment, or the experience of God in a profound way, happens all at once. Someone's sitting in a cave for a year, and then one day enlightenment comes, or they're sitting under a tree. Nothing's happening, nothing's happening, nothing's happening, and all of a sudden, one morning, they're enlightened. It's coming out of nowhere. Enlightenment is like that. So that's a false concept. It's going from zero consciousness of God to 100% consciousness of God in 1 second, right? That's the false concept. Somehow we have no consciousness of God at all. We don't have a clue what God is like, where to experience God. We're zero conscious of God, and we're 100% conscious of God the next second. When you think of it that way, it's not that logical, right? Why would it happen that way? Why wouldn't it be gradual? Most things are gradual. Most things don't go from no ability to full ability in 1 second. It's like learning a language. You can't learn a language in 1 second. It takes years. It's a gradual process. Saw some beautiful dancing, Bharatanatyam dancing, during our festival. Was impressive. Well, I've been studying for 15 years, I've been studying for 10 years. The time frame in which they've been studying to achieve that level, skill, which was considerable, was long, right? It's a gradual process. So why would enlightenment be any different? Well, it's not. But because we don't have a good sense of it, we think it might be. But it's wishful thinking. You know, no one goes from zero consciousness of God to 100% consciousness of God in 1 second. It doesn't happen that way. It's a gradual experience. So, if we set aside that false concept that enlightenment is instantaneous and goes from 0 to 100%, then we're making some progress right there. Because then we can say, okay, well, striving for 100% consciousness of God, that's not the way to go. How about going from 0 to 5? Or from 5 to 10? Let's try for a more realistic goal here in terms of our experience of God. So when we start looking at it that way, then the question comes up, where do we look? Where is God? You know, how do we experience God? Where do we experience God? So, of course, the easiest place to experience God is in someone like Gurudeva, someone of great attainment. You know, that's also what people are recognizing in him. Island people, in a sense, see, this person is different. State of consciousness they're in is different. So we can look to the great Satgurus, if we're fortunate, and experience God in them. That's actually the easiest way. Because initially, the idea that God is in us, God can't be in us. You don't know what I've done. You don't know what I think. You don't know how impure I am. You don't know how imperfect I am. God can't be in there. So, you know, it's hard to look inside. Because of the concepts we have initially. We have to change that eventually. So we want to look in someone else. That's easier. So we look in a great being. That's the place we can look, and we can sense God. So the most interesting part of that is, if we sense God in a great being, what does that mean? Well, we can't experience anything that's not inside of us. That's Gurudeva's teaching. Whatever we see in someone else has to be in us. Otherwise, we could not see it there. The positive qualities and the negative qualities. So if we sense God in someone else, that means the presence of God in us is there and not that hidden from us. It's just we're not used to the idea. But lots of people can't see God in a Satguru. That means the consciousness of God in them isn't that close to the surface, shall we say. So to sense God in someone else, God has to be close to the surface in us. So that's a very interesting idea. So of course, we know Gurudeva's teachings. To look deeply in someone's eyes, you can see God, right? God is the life of your life. So how do you experience God as the life of your life? You look into someone else's eyes and you go past their personality. Whether you like or dislike them, whatever, you go past that outer personality, go deeply into their soul, and you can see God in any person. You just have to go deeply enough. There's a beautiful word, as we know in the Tamil language, called uyir kuyir. God is the life of your life. So we can see God deeply in anyone. And that's the idea, of course, of namaskar. When we greet someone, we try and see their soul, see God in them, not react to them outwardly, but see the inside. So, of course, as we know, we can experience God in the temple. We focused on that during our Inner Search Guru Pranima, explaining that carefully to everyone, and how the mysticism of the temple works, and that Hindus are not idol worshippers, they're quite busy. As was the case during our Inner Search, that of course we're worshipping the spiritual being, the divine being, the God that projects himself through the image. We're not worshipping the image, so the image is treated with respect. Still, it's the being that's projecting himself through the image that's getting the worship. Images like the temporary physical body, as we know. So that's a way in which we can deepen our experience of God quite a bit, is through the temple. And it's a simple way that is effective for children as well. And that's one of the... Maybe we could add that to the list of the greatnesses of Hinduism. It has something for everyone. You know, some traditions are so narrow, if you're not an adult over a certain age, there's nothing for you to do. It's like groups where all you do is meditate. What do the children do? They run around outside and play because there's nothing for them to do. They can't meditate for an hour. So Hinduism has something for everyone. And so everyone can experience God to one degree or another through temple worship. And then, of course, eventually we can worship God inside of us. We may have to clear up some concepts about who we are and get rid of some negativity and so forth to feel that we're a worthy place for God to dwell. But once we get past that, then we can, through the practice of meditation, of course, experience God even more profoundly inside of ourselves. And Gurudeva gives us many, many tools for that. So there's a wonderful verse in the scriptures that govern the monastery, which are called the Saivite Shastras, that was written in just about mid-1970, somewhere around there, 73, around there. So it's talking about the monks, and the monks are young, and this and that, and that the spiritual path, oh, by the way, the spiritual path you're following in this monastery consists of 36 years of training. So they just throw that out at you. So that gives you a sense of how gradual the process is. You know, we don't want to think that things are going to happen quickly. They happen gradually. It's like we're planting a tree that's going to be 3,000 plus years old. You know, so how fast does it grow? It's going to grow slowly. So spiritual life is like that. It's a slow process. But if we work at it consistently, we do make progress. So that 36-year time frame gives a nice sense of how long a certain process can take. It takes many, many years in order for certain things to mature. Starting with today's lesson, today's Dancing with Shiva lesson is on Hinduism's revealed scriptures. The Vedas and Agamas revealed by God are Hinduism's sovereign scriptures called Shruti, that which is heard. Their timeless truths are expressed in the most extraordinarily profound mystical poetry known to man. Om. So that introduces the idea of hearing. In other words, Shruti isn't defined just as sacred scripture. It's defined as that which is heard, meaning that there's an oral rather than a written tradition involved in these scriptures. Originally, the Vedas weren't even written down. That's when people had good memories, I guess. For some reason, we started writing them down in the last few thousand years, but originally, it was just all oral. Everything was memorized. But the idea is that there's something special about hearing in scripture that's being referred to here. That ties in nicely with the sixth niyama about scripture, Siddhanta Shravana. And again, how is it defined? Scriptural listening. We get this idea again. It's not just scripture, and it's not scriptural study. You would normally think, okay, Siddhanta Shravana, I'll pull out a book and I'll study the scriptures. I'll memorize the scriptures, I'll reason about the scriptures. No, we're listening. We're listening to the scriptures. Why is listening so important? Gurudeva explains that beautifully in Living with Shiva, Lesson 51. It is one thing to read the Vedas, Upanishads, and Yoga Sutras, But it is quite another to hear their teachings from one who knows, because it is through hearing that the transmission of subtle knowledge occurs from knower to seeker. And that is why listening is preferred over intellectual study. So that nicely focuses on the key there, which is subtle knowledge. We can grasp the basics or gross knowledge from reading. Read a book on a subject, we learn the subject to some extent. But the subtle points we'll miss. Requires a teacher, requires someone to explain it to us to grasp all the subtle points. So the more subtle the subject is, of course, the more important the teacher's presence is. And a good example of that is the Inner Search programs. Over the years, you've all been on Inner Search, and you can see it in the life of the new Inner Searchers. You can see yourself and how they're coming along. You can relate that to how you came along. So normally, first, we read the teachings. We read the Master Course and we study it, and we gain a certain amount of knowledge. But what Inner Search offers is the opportunity to listen. To listen to Gurudeva, now to me, to the Swamis, teach, explain. Explain the teachings. And what happens in that process? We catch the subtle points that we missed. Because the subtlety comes through listening to someone who understands it very thoroughly. Gurudeva explains this in a very precise way. He goes on to say, just find it here. Here it is. The words will be heard. The meaning the Satguru understands as meaning will be absorbed by the subconscious mind of the devotee. Okay, that's the first step. We're impressing the subconscious with the knowledge. And the superconscious intuitive knowledge will impress the sub-superconscious mind of the devotees who absorb it, who milk it out of the Satguru himself. So we're impressing the sub-superconscious of the devotee with the superconsciousness expressed by the Satguru. What happens? Voila. This and only this changes the life pattern of the devotee. Important point. Causing a change because we've impressed the mind deeply. There is no other way. This is why we must come to the Guru open, like a child, ready and willing to absorb and to go through many tests. This is why one must choose one's Guru wisely and be ready for such an event in one's life. The really potent Sampradaya is listening. Actually listening to the Guru's words, his explanations, it stimulates thought. Once remembered words take on new meanings. Old knowledge is burnt out and replaced with new. This is Sampradaya. So we can see there's a certain process that takes place that's quite different than just reading a book. The power of the superconscious expression goes into our mind and changes the mind. And then, of course, our life is just a reflection of what's in our mind. So our life changes because of that. So it's beautifully explained here by Gurudeva why, when it comes to scriptures, why when it comes to knowledge about Hinduism, listening is so much more important than just reading. Reading is the first step and is necessary. But listening is definitely the second step and gives us the more subtle understanding. Broadening that concept, these days we rely a lot on books. If you want to learn something, what do? Well, you either go to the Idiot's Guide for or So-and-So for Dummies, right? That's how we learn everything. Even Idiot's Guide to Hinduism came out. Very nice one. What's her name? Linda Johnson. You know Linda, any of you? She's a very wonderful person. She's been studying Gurudev's teachings and reads Hinduism today and wrote a very nice book on Hinduism. So that is the trend these days. If we want to learn something, we get a book on it. It's automatic. And we think that that's sufficient. But of course, through a book, we can only learn the basic knowledge. The subtleties, we'll miss them. That's an important point to keep in mind in our own life, because this concept is so prevalent. All we need is a book. We can learn something. But that's not enough. To learn something well, we need to associate with an expert in it. Listen to them. Gurudev is a wonderful example of this. His whole life, he was absolutely consistent. If he wanted to learn something, he would never read a book. Absolutely not. Never once did he read a book to learn something. He would find a person who was an expert in that and talk to them on a number of occasions. Absolutely consistent. That's how he learned many things in different fields. Through the experts, absorbing the knowledge in person from the expert. Gurudev was an expert at absorbing knowledge in that way. So it's important in our lives to remember that. If there's something we want to learn very well, we shouldn't rely on a book. Book is a good start, but we should go beyond a book and find someone who's an expert in it and associate with them and listen to them and let their knowledge rub off on us. And the same principles apply to any kind of knowledge. As Gurudev talks about spiritual knowledge, we have to be open. Just as to absorb spiritual knowledge, we have to be open to the guru. To absorb any kind of knowledge, we have to be open to the teacher, which means be respectful. It's a wonderful tradition, bringing a teacher a flower, showing that respect, being humble, listening carefully, realizing that they know a lot more than we do, and being able to fit into that concept. And in that way, we can learn many, many things, just like Gurudev did, in a fairly intuitive way. It's much easier when you have that approach than going through a laborious process of reading books. Jivana Ratau, welcome to the Jivana Ratau. Here we are. We're going to raise the flag this morning. Were you ready for that? Going to stop a little early to talk and go out and raise our flag and start the new ratau. So why did Gurudev give us the ratau system? So we could have a new color? New wardrobe? If you see Gurudev in dreams, he's probably wearing the wardrobe of the ratau. He's very conscious of the colors of the ratau in his wardrobe. I haven't developed mine yet. But, of course, it wasn't just for the wardrobe. It was to give us a new focus. Because Gurudev liked variety. He liked things to change. He didn't want the same thing to go on day after day, year after year, decade after decade, in exactly the same way. He liked things to change. It's like always having the same thing for lunch. No, after a while, you like to change. You know, it's nice, but can we change it a little bit? How about a different curry? Change is part of human nature. So, the three ratau's, Nartana focuses on knowledge, dancing with Shiva, understanding things, deepening our understanding of philosophical principles, deepening our understanding of the religion. Jivana ratau focuses on living, putting those teachings into our life, refining our actions, being more cultured, And Moksha Ratau focuses on inner realization, which also makes us more cultured. So, to focus on being a more cultured person, Gurudeva wrote Living with Shiva, which tries to bring everything down to earth, shall we say, very practical ways, and the sutras also, which brings it down to earth even more specifically, giving us guidelines to follow. So the whole idea of culture is to refine or not express any crude tendencies, to live in a cultured way. A good example of that is, how do we eat a meal? How a person eats a meal says a lot about their nature. Do they rush into the kitchen and grab something from the fridge and while they're talking on the phone, eat dinner? No, is that a meal? Some people eat like that. So, do we have a prayer first? Do we make sure everybody else is served before we start eating? Those are some cultured ways in which we eat. Are we sitting down in a proper place to eat? And so forth. So, how we eat is a good reflection of if we're letting any crudeness of the instinctive nature. We all have an instinctive nature. It comes along with the physical body, free of charge. We all have an instinctive nature there to control. So simple things like how we eat is a good example of how well we're controlling it, how refined we are, how cultured we are in our actions, because we want to express the superconscious, the soul nature, through our actions, not the instinctive or the intellectual nature. And that's one reason such emphasis is put upon Hindu youth learning skills, learning the kalas, music, dancing, to become more cultured, more refined, to learn how to express ourselves in a sensitive, cultured way and not in a crude way. Simple example, which somehow went in my subconscious mind deeply, is how do we eat a banana? Have you ever thought about that? So, you know, in the West, you just peel the skin off, put the skin down, and munch on the banana, right? Not with Gurudeva. Gurudeva was taught another way when he was in Sri Lanka, so if you ever did that, he would correct you. Obviously went in his subconscious deeply as well. No, you can't do that. You have to break the banana in half before you eat it. Otherwise, you're just eating it as an animal would eat it. You have to break it in half when you eat the banana. Cultured way. It seems like a small thing, but it was important to Gurudeva, so I don't think any of the monks ever eat a banana without breaking it in half. If any of them never heard the story, I'm sure you'll start breaking it in half right away. So, one of the stories at the beginning of the karma management talk is about the nutritionist. Remember that? It's someone who's studied nutrition in school for a few years, can get an A on all the tests, knows how all these foods should be combined and what produces this and what produces that, but yet when it comes to the person's own life, eats junk food 3 times a day. Well, that the knowledge isn't being applied to one's own life. So that's another way of looking at the Jivana Ratau, is it's taking the knowledge we have, both from study of dancing with Shiva and both from inside ourselves, knowledge we've discovered inside ourselves through the tools of merging with Shiva, taking that knowledge and applying it to how we live. The knowledge just in our head isn't enough. It needs to influence how we live, just as the nutritionist knowledge for the person's own life is useless unless it changes the person's diet. It's not enough just to understand something. We need to live it as well in order to receive the full benefits of the knowledge.
0: Om Namah Shivaya.
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4: Now, in this Bhakti Vairakya Vichitram of Tiruchadagam, now we started with May Unarthal. Then we went on to Ariurthal. We went on to Suttarthal. May Unarthal. Now, this is how it is. This is really how it is. Manika Vasaka had an understanding of truth. At Tiruperundurai, thanks to the grace of God, when he met his guru and received the diksha from him, he went through a transformation where he understood that what was true and what was untrue. His understanding of God impressed upon him at that time by this diksha. Now, understanding of truth. Now, question is, what is truth? Now, we speak of relative truth, we speak of absolute truth, Vyavaharika Satyam, Paramartha Satyam, and so on and so forth. These are words of philosophy, these are words of tattva. Now, but then you have to look at that also, because we are in this world. We are in this world. This world is true. We see the world, we experience this world, we live in it. It may be Vyavaharika, but it is true. There is a truth in this world. Therefore, there is one level of reality. There is one level of reality. We cannot but live in it. We have to accept it. We have to admit the fact that we are part of this reality. There is a Vyavaharika reality. Yepporul etthanmaithayinum apporul meipporul kaanbadu arivu. That's what Thiruvalluvar said. He said, you know what is wisdom? Wisdom is to understand. Arivu means wisdom. Wisdom is to understand. What understanding? Whatever is the thing that you are talking of, you must understand its true nature. Eppurul ettanmaittayinum appurul meipurul kanbadari. Meipurul means the true nature of the stuff. Remember, this comes in Tirukkural, this comes in Thuravara Iyal, as distinguished from Illara Iyal. In Thuravara Iyal, it is put along with Tavam and Meyunardal and so on. This comes in Meyunardal in Tirukkural chapter on Meyunardal. But this Meyunardal, where Tiruvalluvar is talking of, it is to emphasize the fact that we are in two realms of reality. We are in comparative reality, world of comparative reality. We are also in a world of absolute reality. Therefore, you must understand the true nature of things. True nature of things. When you begin to apply your mind in

behind and beyond and above all as the one with upholds. They call it dharma. They call it dharma. Dharma upholds. They call it dharma. It's very difficult for us to understand how are all these things upheld by dharma. We will come to that separately. But there is something which holds everything else. And therefore you will go to God. Though the Valluvar did not say so. Epporul, meiporul, kaanbadu arivu. That's what he says. Mei unarval is the title here of this particular chapter. Where you, he says, the saint says, I have understood. This understanding is different from knowing and learning. Knowing and learning are processes by which you cultivate your mind, accumulate knowledge, on the basis of which you build your wisdom, on the basis of which you may conduct your affairs. But this is different from that type of an understanding which comes upon you, not as a result of your sensory application, but as a result of the grace of God. Patinyanam. So long we know all about pasunyanam. So long we know all about Pasanyana, but that which you nearly have to have in order to understand both Patinyanam and Pasanyanam is that which is Padinyanam. That Patinyanam does not come by your senses because it is beyond the reach of the senses. It has to come by the grace of God. It is that grace of God which awakens that inner eye, as a result of which you know what these things are. So Mayunardal here really means the understanding, the true understanding of the reality. The true understanding of the reality contemplates understanding of everything under the sun. It is by understanding everything under the sun, you will reach the sun. You cannot do one without the other. So you got to understand all the categories by which you are made of in order that you may reach the heavens. So you have to understand all the categories. Or what are you made of? You are made of your body. Your body is Panchamahabhuta, so five Buddhas. Now, then you have, then their subtle element is the Tanmatras, five of them. Then your body has got five instruments of perception. Then your body has got five instruments of action. So 4 × 5 makes it 20. Then there are certain internal instruments. What are these? Your mind, your intellect, your egoity, and your chittam, or your sense of discrimination, manam putti chittam ahankara, so knowledge. So all these make 24 tattvas. We call them, they call them, I don't call them, they call them tattvas. They also call them categories. They are things by which we are made, of by which we are made. So these are tattvas. These 24 tattvas are called anma tattvas. Anma tattvas. These are all old Sankhya categories, nothing new. 24 anma tattvas. We are made of them. Ultimately, you will see that these are the ones of which we comprise and we claim ourselves to be this. But if you dissect each one of them, you will know that each one of them is lifeless. It's jata. We are made of Panchamahabhuta, yak, water, fire, air, and space. Each one is jata. By itself, they don't function. They are not alive. And they are not coming in our body, they are combined in a peculiar manner which is known as Panchikarana. All are formula. Shankara lays down this formula very beautifully in a poem called Panchikarana. Now, so these are Anmatattvas. These are the body has come into existence. But how can a body survive, function? Now, body has to function. Now, in order that this body may function, God Himself brings in more subtle elements into the picture. And these are known as the Vidya Tattvas. Now, Vidya Tattvam are seven in number. They are starting from Kalam, that is time. Time is the great maker of your destiny, time. Then Kalam Niyati, that is the rule, the regulation by which your whole life is created, sustained here, and finally disposed of. Niyati. Then Kalai, Vidyai, Raham. These three things go together, you know, to provide that particular stimulation to those latent energies of the soul. The three latent energies of the soul which we have been said to be associated with are the Ichcha Shakti, Kriya Shakti, and the Jnana Shakti. Now, these themselves do not function. The categories of the Vidya Shakti feed into them the right motivation. Kalai gives the motivation to

0: 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So these are the things by which things receive the motivation to act, but they will not by themselves act. Kalam, kalai, vidyai, kniyati, and so on will by themselves not make the body act. There's something else has got to be infused into it. The life has to be infused. The life will be infused when the soul is put into it by the Lord. So the soul takes its habitation upon this body, and so both are combined together. And both are combined together, but by themselves both cannot function. Body is different from the soul. Body is material, body is lifeless, body is jada. The soul has that principle of consciousness, arivu sakti irukku. But by itself that arivu sakti will not make it function, because the soul has a limitation. Its consciousness, its awareness is dependent upon with what it is associated. Sarandhadai patri adu therindu kollu. அது மட்டுமல்ல, சார்ந்ததை தெரிந்து கொள்வதற்கு அது வேறொன்று இருந்து அதை தெரிந்து கொள்ள வைக்க வேண்டும். அந்த அடிப்படையில் when you look at that, by itself this so called soul cannot move the body. Soul is not the driver of this body vehicle. Something else has to be the driver of this body vehicle. Who else could it be excepting God? An upper will say, not God but love. Can you imagine? அன்னம்பாலிக்கும் பிள்ளை திருவத்தில் அன்பு ஆலிக்கும் இன்புற்று கண் இன்புறுதல் கண்டு. That's what you say. Very beautiful expression. It is not the soul which is moving all this. It is my love which makes my soul move. That's what he would say. It's my love that makes my soul move. It is that soul which makes the body move. Therefore, it is the love that makes my body. It fills my body and it with every pore of this body, and then it fills my soul, and God is seated in the soul, and therefore it fills the God with fills the God, and love God has become full of my love. So you see, the these are categories. Vidya tattva, beyond that are the Suddha categories, Shiva tattva, five of them in kind, Shivam, Shakti, Nadam, Bindu, Sadakyam, Suddha Vidya, and so on. Let's not go into all of them. So you see, when you look at this mei, the word mei actually has three meanings in Tamil. Mei means udal, may means truth, and may also means soul. Therefore, it's very, very interesting. All these three things have been put together under this one word. And therefore, you must think of may at various stages and gradations of your understanding. Here, may unarthal would mean, I have given up all these tattvas. I am no longer interested in them. My earth, my bodily earth, my bodily water, my bodily air are not going to induce me into action any longer. Or my five senses are not going to induce me into action anymore. Or my sense of scholarship given by Vidya Tattva, or my skills are not going to make me act in that manner towards the world. So I have dissociated myself from them. Tattva Ridam. Nadanta Nile, Tattvangale Kadanda Nile. That's what we say. You transcend your 36 Tattva. So you see, the 24 plus 7 plus 5 makes it 36. And there are Ubatattvas which are 60, making a total of 96. So now there are subcategories. Right. Therefore, I have gone away. When you speak of May Unardal, the saint refers to the fact that I am no longer in it. This is to be again looked at from the point of view of Tattva Rubam, Tattva Jnanam, alladhu Tattva Darshanam, and Tattva Suddhi. Tattva Rubam is a general understanding of these various categories. I know my body is made of the earth, etc., etc. But what do I bother? I know that these five senses are pulling me into various directions, but I am very happy to be pulled by them. Therefore, there is a general understanding, a philosopher's understanding of this kind of a situation, but they don't seem to matter to me. So, you see, this is Tattva Rubam. I have understood, I see them. Tattva Jnanam, alladhu Tattva Darshanam, I see them. I experience them. I experience the havoc which are causing upon me, upon my spiritual evolution. I experience the fact that they are pulling me in a direction where I do not want to go. Event after event, episode after episode, I have been experiencing the monkey tricks that they have been playing upon me. And I am still part of them. I enjoy them. At a particular stage, I want to get out of them. Tattva Darshanam. And having done that Tattva Suddhi, my Lord, I am done with them. I am no longer interested in them. They will not touch me. உன்னுடைய ஒன்பது வாசல் வைத்தாய் ஒக்க அடைக்கும் போது உணரமாட்டேன். புண்ணியா உன் அடிக்கே போதுகின்றேன். பூம்புகளோ மேவிய புண்ணியனே. தட் வாட் அப்பர் பெருமான் உட் சே. உன்னுடைய ஒன்பது 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So I will not be able to respond. Therefore, even now I am telling you, my Lord, Punniya unadu adikke podugindren. Pumbugalor meviya punniyane. That's what he would say. That is his last song after which he attains enlightenment. So we are very scholarly, you know. We are very scholarly. We have to live it. We have to live it. We are very scholarly. We are great scholars. We are educationists. We people are full of knowledge. You are full of philosophy. When I have understood all these things, that's all for me. I'll go to Leo Coffee and buy my coffee and go home and hand over a packet of flowers to my wife. No. When this matters to you, you will get off them. You will not revel in the knowledge that you have. Kalvi kattor, kalvi kanni oru sirai, kattor oru sirai, manniya madhavam seyo. All are prisons. We are living in prisons. Prison of family, prison of relationship, prison of education, prison of scholarship, prison of the fact that I am Lord. Thanniya manniya madhavam thann unarbu unarvor oru silai, saying that I am the Lord, I am Brahmam. What equality. So you see, we are very happy with that, because mind is in those grooves. These grooves are taken because we want to experience the pleasure of being in the grooves. I have known the answer. But the answer is in my lips. But it has not permeated my soul. It has to get into your soul in order that you will act. And all this is standing in the place, standing and as a handicap between you and your soul. This is the problem with all of us. And so you see, and may unaradal. So you have to reach a situation where I have nothing to do with them. So that is the true understanding. Having done that, tattva rubam, tattva darisanam, tattva sutti. Having done that, then you begin to see who you are. Then you begin to see Anma Rubam. Then you begin to see Anma Darishanam. Then you begin to see Anma Sutti. Now, having known that these tattvas have nothing more to do with me, the senses, the saint says, my God, what have I done? All my life I have spent only following them. In the second Descartes, he would arivuruttal, he would call his senses to order. You tell them, look, you have misbehaved all along. You misdirected me. You misguided me. You have taken me on a path on which I have done a royal ride. But I find it's awfully wrong. I have understood. I have gone to a different perception altogether. Now please behave. You are continuing to be my path. Because I still have to see through my eye. I still have to hear through my ear. I still have to speak through the mouth. All of these are sensory associations. But please do not misbehave. Please no, use your faculties in the worship of the Lord. Mention the name of the Lord. Talk about Him. Talayeri vanangai. That's what Upper Brahman will say. What are you doing all along? Talayeni vanangai. Talaymalai. தலைக்கணிந்து தலையாலே வரும் பலை தரும் தலைவனே தலை தலைவனை தலையே நீ வணங்காய். யூ ஆர் நாட் டூயிங் தட். கண்களே கண்மின்களோ, கண்களே கண்மின்களோ. சோ ஹி வில் கோ ஆன். தி ஃபேமஸ் சாங் விச் இஸ் நோன் அஸ் 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He will now gently administer warnings to his senses and then say, please learn to behave, please learn to do things not as you would like them to do, but now as I would want you to do. Arivurukka. Then he finds that these things are going in their own way. Then he says, Tattva Suddhi, I have nothing more to do. Be off. I have so far expected you to behave. I thought you were my good, but you are not doing it. So I am quitting now. I am quitting. When there is a sensory impulse coming, I will run away. I have nothing more to do with you. So this is what he would say, Tattva Suddhi, and that he would say that in Suttarattal. In Sukta Rittal, consisting of these 10 stanzas, he gives expression to his sense of ultimate separation from these sensory inputs, as well as his instruments of perception and his internal instruments, telling them that my concern is no longer going to be with what you want me to do, but with what I would like to do, namely to surrender at the holy feet of the Lord. That is Sukta Rittal. I'm giving you a gist of all the 30 songs which we have done during the last 1.5 years. So this, with that, now the saint is ready for his Atma Sukti. The saint has got the first experience at Tiruperandurai. That was an illumination. That illumination changes his life. Thereafter follows all these as consequences. And all these consequences he now becomes aware of acutely. And he likes to take the earliest opportunity to now girdle himself upon to march upon the path of the path of eventual enlightenment. Therefore, he now knows that he is different from his body, his internal instruments, his external instruments, his senses, and all his so-called vidyas and things like that. He is different. He is not them. There was so long a misinterpretation of what was happening. Today he knows that he is different. And when he knows that he is different, he is alone. This is a Kevala situation. He is alone. He has left them. There is a sunyam. But he has to know where he stands. And he has to know who is there behind with him and who is there behind him. But fortunately for him, he had understood that at Tiruperandurai. He knows what the Lord in the person of his Guru came and told him what is what. Having done that, he knows now that he is a soul, and he is not merely a soul standing on its elegance, but a soul entirely subject to the will of the Lord. And subject to the will of the Lord, he moves subject to the will of the Lord, he acts subject to the will of the Lord, he abides. And therefore he has seen that he is different from these elements, and then he knows that it is good to get out of them, and he knows that he as a soul is completely a surrendered category towards the Lord. Anayo tavam seidein sivaya namo enak petren. He had achieved that kind of an experience, and having done that, he is in the state of Atma Sukti. That the fourth dikkar is titled Atma Sukti. Atma Sukti. So this is the 10 stanzas talk of his experience, having cleared himself of the various tattvas, and he is now on a real understanding of his true self, not as a complete independent category, but as one which has surrendered itself completely to the will of God. Now with this introduction, I think we will stop here. This stanza reads, Anvasutti, Aadagindralai, Kootudayaan Kalarkku Anbillai, Enbu Uruhi Paadagindralai, Padaippadum Seihilai, பணிகளை பாதமலர் சூடுகின்றலை சூட்டுகின்றது நிலை துணையிலி பிண நெஞ்சே. That shows that this man now knows that he has nothing to do with all these categories. பிண நெஞ்சே, he calls it, நெஞ்சம் here means உள்ளம். உள்ளம் means internal instrument, but you can say reflective of his total bodily, my body mind complex. He says, you are as bad as, are as good as dead, so far as I am concerned. துணையிலி பிண நெஞ்சே தேடுகின்றலை தெருவுதோறும் அலரிலை செய்வது ஒன்று அறியேனே. We'll explain this in great detail at the next meeting. I am very grateful to you for being with me, and our friend for raising questions. It helped me, it stimulated me, helped me to, I hope, to give him some kind of an explanation. So we will do that next time. It's the 7:45 already, and we'll continue our study of Tiruchalanam. Thank you very much. தன்னாருடைய சிவனே போற்றி, என்னாற்றவர்க்கும் இறைவா போற்றி.
1: ஓம் நம சிவாய். டியர் லிசனர்ஸ் ஆஃப் சைவம் டாட் ஆர் ரேடியோ, தி சைஸ் ஆஃப் அவர் ஆடியோ கலெக்ஷன் கண்டினியூஸ் டு க்ரோ டே பை டே. வி நவ் ஹோஸ்ட் மோர் தேன் 25,000 ஆடியோ ரெக்கார்டிங்ஸ். இன் ஆர்டர் டு மேக் தீஸ் 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Philosophical discourses and Periya Puranam lectures in Tamil will be broadcast on Shiva Tattvam. programs in languages other than Tamil will be broadcast on Shaiva Lahari. As a result of these changes, there will be some adjustments to program timings. We trust that you will kindly accept these schedule changes with understanding and patience. 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Om Namah Shivaya.

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In this, you are about to listen Shiva Stotiram. The title is Shiva Ayukta Namavali, presented by Kanu Ramaswamy. 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

0: 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Title is Akshara Manamalai, presented by Sri Nochur Venkatraman. Thank you. Om Namah Shivaya.
1: You can see in Sri Ramakrishna's life, at a particular stage of his spiritual life, his whole body was on fire. In Dakshineshwar, he had many gurus. They all tried many medicines, but nothing worked. Then one day, one lady came. Her name, she was a tantric lady, Bhairavi Brahmani. When she came, Ramakrishna had an intuition. He told his nephew, Hriday, he said, go and bring her here. She has come here, instructed by Divine Mother to treat me. So she came and she gave some remedy and the whole problem disappeared. But for Bhagavan, there was no outer guru, no outer master. See, Bhagavan himself expressed it once. When Kavyakanta Ganapati Muni, that great austere person, he had some spiritual experience and his whole body was burning. He was remaining in one cave, not in Virupaksha cave, another cave in the hill. And he sent one of his disciples to Bhagavan and said, please ask Bhagavan what I should do. Then Bhagavan went and gave him some remedy. And instantly the whole, that heat in the body disappeared. And while returning back, some devotee was with Bhagavan. I don't remember who that devotee was. Bhagavan was expressing, telling the devotee, Ivalukkala yaro irukka. Namakku yaru irunda. Bhagavan was telling, for these people, there is someone to prescribe some remedy. But for me, there was no one. But he had the greatest master, Arunachala. So when he came here, his body was all full of that heat, burning. Actually, the fire has spread out. His body was getting, disappearing. So when he came to Thiruvannamalai, he embraced that Arunachaleshwara lingam. Bhagavan said mysteriously, that very moment, the fire disappeared. That is why, remembering this, in Aksharmanamale, Bhagavan says, Shera yenin mei nir, not that. Nin eri erittanai, neerakkidum mun, nin arul malai poli Arunachala. Nin eri, before your fire burns me to ashes and make me dissolve in that, please pour forth the rain of your grace. Actually, it happened. Bhagavan embraced the lingam and came out, and there was a downpour. Nin arul malai poli Arunachala. The rain of grace was there, and Arunachala was receiving his child. See, Bhagavan, see, in the physical plane, there is bhakti. The moment you come to the body-mind level, you feel you are Ishvara's child. Bhagavan never expressed that attitude. Sri Ramakrishna Paramahamsa, you always used to say, in that samadhi state, you are one with the truth. The moment you come to body-mind, you should have some bhava as dasa or birithya or something like that. Bhagavan never expressed it. But you can see in his songs he says, I am your dasa. When Arunachala was taken as pradakshina, Suri Nagama writes, when they came to ashram, they did arati and brought that arati inside. Bhagavan just touched it and said, Appavukku pillai adakkam. He said, this son is, you know, beholden to father. I am your son. So that freedom was there. So Bhagavan had that bhava. The moment he came and embraced the lingam, that whole body heat became cool. And then he was in Arunachala. See, Bhagavan used to say, taking bhiksha in that streets, I used to feel I am an emperor. All devotees will be waiting to give bhiksha to Swami. He will just take bhiksha in his hand, eat it, and clean his hand in the head. Yes, just wipe his hand in the head itself. And Bhagavan said, all many devotees who used to have great devotion to me, they will be watching, they will be around. But I felt I am an emperor. I am a great king, great rude monarch. And he said, in ashram, everybody is serving me. I feel I am a slave here. There I felt in that absolute freedom, taking bhiksha and eating. See, another saint in Trivannamalai, Guhai Namashivayar, he said, Mannala petridinum vendain, vanavarellam paniya vinnala petridinum vendain. I don't want to become a king in this world, the entire world. I don't want even to be a king of devas, where all the devas will worship me. Then what do you want? He said, Kannalanam Shonagiri Pittanar Sannadiki. In two ways he expresses. One place he says, Pichayundu Vaalapperin. I will beg. In this Arunachala, I will beg and eat. And he says, I will beg and eat kanji without salt. I don't want to translate that kanji. That kool. Kool undru uppili kool undu vaala perin. That porridge, it's all different thing. Uppili kool undu vaala perin. Bhagavan says, I will take kool without salt. In Trivannamalai, that is much greater to me than becoming a monarch to the entire world. So that was his bhava. So he had that. He came to Arunachala and he looked at Arunachala. Even later in ashram also, that old meditation hall, old hall. In ashram we used to call it old hall. Outside it, you can see in the video also, Bhagavan sitting in his couch. Bhagavan's devotees used to say, we will be praying that Bhagavan should look at us. Because the moment his vision falls on Arunachala, he will be lost. Now you cannot see Arunachala there because all trees have come. About 15 years back, there were no trees and the entire mountain was almost, as Bhagavan expresses in Aksharamanamala, naked. Nakkanai nindranai. So the mountain was very naked at that time, without any trees, without any plant. So that had its own beauty that time. That had a different kind of beauty. So there you can see, from Bhagavan's room you could see Arunachala there. So when the moment his eyes falls on Arunachala, he will be lost. So devotees, it is very cruel to pray like that, but they used to pray that Bhagavan should not look at Arunachala. Because, and the beauty is, when the moment he looks at it, the body will become still. Otherwise, his head will be always shaking. In that state, that Annamalai Swami has written, sometimes he will be like still like a statue. Even after coming to ashram, there were few occasions where we had to blow a conch in his ears to wake him up. So that state, the moment he came to Arunachala, he was in that state, absolutely free, moving here and there. First few days, you know, in Patala Lingam and in the temple also, even without a loin cloth, he was moving. You see in the photo, he is wearing a loin cloth. But in the former days, that was also not there. Then one priest in the temple, he said, Swami, you should not move like this. You should wear a loin cloth. Then after that, Bhagavan started wearing. Later on, one devotee asked, Bhagavan, you are only wearing a loin cloth. No. Bhagavan said, yes, what to do? The society demands it. He said, you are only wearing. He wanted Bhagavan to wear something more. Bhagavan said, what to do? The society demands it. The world wants it. I don't want even that. And that too, he had only single loincloth. See the fullness of that inner experience. Nothing outside. Whole. Only a single loincloth. And that too became torn. When he was in the mountain, he took one thread from that loincloth and one thorn from the hill, used it as a needle and stitched it and again wore it. Devotees have sung on this incident. In that state, he says, Kurai onrum illai. In one pathigam, Bhagavan says, Annamalayai adiyenai aanda andre, avi udal kondai, yanakkor kurayundo, kurayum gunamum niyallal enne nivatrai, en uyire ennam yaduvo adishaivai, kanne undan kalalinayil kadal perukke taruvaye. The song contains, the song you hear, you know, it's like a balloon. Just as a balloon is filled with air, these words are filled with tons of love. He says, Arunachala, you came to me and caught hold of me, made me surrender. Actually, we use the word surrender. In Tamil, there is a more beautiful word, Tadutthu Aatkolal. It is not surrender, it is making you surrender. See, even to do surrender, you need a person. So you are not surrendering. It is Ishwara's grace which overpowers you and makes you feel the experience of surrender. That too, God doesn't want you to know that it is He who is doing. He wants you to feel that you have surrendered. Ishwara wants to make you feel that you have surrendered. So even to feel that I have surrendered is an ego. So Bhagavan says, you made me surrender. You took hold of my body and mind. The moment you took away my body and mind, I became full. Usually, all the problems comes out of body and mind. Bhagavan said, if some disease comes to the body, you have to tell a disease has occurred to the disease. The body itself is a disease because it puts limitation on you. You are the boundless infinite truth. The moment you lose body in deep sleep, you just recollect that state. The moment the body is not there, how do you feel it? In deep sleep, how do you feel it? Full. So, in waking state, Jagrat Sushupti. Arunachala took away Bhagavan's body and mind. Then Bhagavan said, the moment I lost my body, I lost my mind, that very moment I became full, all-pervading. Kurai edum illai. Now even if some lacking is seen in the body or mind, that is also yours. It is not mine. And in that fullness, without a loin cloth, he had one small kerchief. And you know, there are hundreds of holes in it. In our tradition, Vedic tradition, the king of gods is Indra. And Indra has one name. His name is Sahasraksha. Sahasraksha means a person with 1,000 eyes. So Muruganar Swami, the great devotee of Bhagavan, he sang about Bhagavan that Sahasraksha, the person with 1,000 eyes, that God with 1,000 eyes came in the form of that kerchief to serve. Because all holes. And Bhagavan used that kerchief to clean his body and kept it hidden in a rock. Then one cowherd boy, he saw Bhagavan doing it. He was teasing Bhagavan. He said, Swami. And in that time, British period, governor was the highest position. That boy said, Swami, governor is coming to Trivannamalai to see your kerchief. Will you show him that? Bhagavan said, I will not give it to him. So that fullness, that wholeness, you know, with all external benefits, comforts, we are still having a begging bowl within us. Our mind is the greatest begging bowl. Physically, you have everything and inwardly you are carrying a begging bowl. While Bhagavan carried a begging bowl in his hand, but inwardly he says, I was a chakravarti, a monarch. Uru kudai nidarkove. The word that he used is chatrapati. Chatrapati means that umbrella which they will have in the king's throne, great emperor's throne. Like that Bhagavan says, there is only one umbrella and I am under it. Oru kudai nidar kove. The moment you realize the truth, you are an emperor. Na kanchana namitum icchati swarajye abhishiktaha. He becomes abhishikta. He becomes established in that throne of absolute sovereignty. So in that state, Bhagavan lived in many places, in temple, in the Ilupai Maram. After coming to Arunachala, he lived for some days here and there. People found him mad. Bhagavan himself accepted it. He said in Aksharamanamale, I am mad. I was mad. Paithiyam patri payanarum yanakkun padamurum arumarundu arulvai. Paithiyam arundai parolir aruna paruvata uruperum parane. He said, Arunachala, I have found a great medicine. See, two places. Bhagavan had two discoveries. One thing Bhagavan said, I found a great magnetic mountain. Parthanan pudumai uyir vali kanta parvatam. This magnet, as the magnet pulls the iron filings, this magnet pulls the souls wherever they are and makes them still like a mountain. And here he says, I found a medicine, a rare herb. Parthanan, I found a herb which is an antidote for insanity, for paithyam. Paithyam means madness. Paithya marundu. And paithya means what? Whoever has a mind is insane. As long as you have a mind, however great that mind is, insanity is there. You can never believe a good person also. Sometimes he is good, another time he will bark. The good person himself will become a terrible person. Because the mind is there. As long as you are carrying a mind, danger is there. Whether it is good mind or bad mind, the hope goblin is there. So Bhagavan says, you give the medicine which will, the poison to this fellow inside. Let him disappear. So paithiyam patri. I had the worldly people have paithiyam. Ramakrishna, so when he was weeping, he said, people called him mad. He said, I am mad. Some are mad after money, some are mad after women, some are mad after worldly achievements, worldly success. I am mad after God. If you have to sink, it is better to sink in a pool of milk, sacred water, than to sink in a pool of dung. That is his words. So Bhagavan had that madness. That intoxication. In Arunachala temple, you see that big temple? The sacred spot where Ishvara himself in form moved. First in the Patala Linga cave, merged in Samadhi. And the great sage Seshadri Swami was guarding him. One day he came out of that Patala Linga and said, there is a Swami inside, go and see. Told some other people there, devotees. When Vengatramana Mudaliar, he told him, hey Mudali, one Swami is there inside, go and see. And they went inside. In that dark, they saw a boy, absolutely naked, merged in the self, and all his body that was all eaten by all kind of creatures. All poisonous creatures were there. So they just lifted Bhagavan. See, they just lifted him, brought him out. You just have to see that divine drama which was enacted. You have to imagine it. meditate on it, brought him out and kept him in that Subramanya temple. They didn't want to disturb Bhagwan. And they poured some milk into his mouth. It will come out. Sometimes it will go within. After some days, he slowly started walking. Inside the temple, there is a big tree, Ilupai tree. The tree just you have in the entry of the ashram. The same kind of tree. It is there inside the temple. Under that tree, he sat, and one Tamil saint came to him. He started serving him. And the main purpose here is, he started reading all the scriptures for Bhagavan to listen. And when Bhagavan listened, Bhagavan felt, they are voicing what I have already experienced. Namma kadayadane pesra. They are telling our story. What already I have experienced intuitively, I see that people are putting tremendous effort to attain it, tremendous sadhana to attain it. They are doing so much spiritual effort is being put to attain this state. So, it was a clarification. Bhagavan later on says, Arunachala knows that I have not read anything, so he wanted me to confirm. In Aksharamana Malai itself, Bhagavan says, without knowing I have attained, please confirm to me that what I have attained is the truth. So that was done to him there. And later on he moved to Guru Murtam, where also he was without movement, he was sitting. And even ants, his body was full of ants. Even devotees who went to see him, they could not stand there. It is about 5 kilometers away from Tiruvannamalai. You have to go and see that place. Now, it's a small samadhi where Bhagavan lived for many months, immersed in that state. There, another devotee, Payani Swami, came and served him. After that, he moved towards the mountain, remained in many places, in Pavilakundru, then at Virupaksha Cave. And in Virupaksha Cave, Aksharamana Malai was born. So the whole entire introduction is only for that. And you know, Bhagavan did not write Aksharamana Malai. That experience of Ramana Lahari that we will have continued tomorrow. Arunachala Shiva, Arunachala Shiva, Arunachala Shiva, Arunachala, Arunachala Shiva, Arunachala Shiva, Arunachala Shiva, Arunachala, Arunachala Shiva, Arunachala Shiva, Arunachala Shiva, Arunachala, Arunachala Shiva, Arunachala Shiva, Arunachala Shiva, Arunachala, Arunachala Shiva, Arunachala Shiva, Arunachala Shiva, Arunachala, Arunachala Shiva, Arunachala Shiva, Arunachala Shiva, Arunachala. 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
2: Dear listeners of Shaivam.org, the next program is Veda Introductory, presented by Sri Gopalakrishna Narayanan. Thank you. Om Namah Shivaya.
3: Most respected, dear family members, many people have asked me the question, how to learn Vedas? Why to study Veda? What are the rules connected with studying the Vedas? And so on. I thought it will be good if I can give the answer and upload in the YouTube so that it will be available for you whenever you want to know about it. So I will be reading the questions and will be giving you the answer. Why one should not study Veda? Nobody has told that one should not study Veda. It is difficult to learn how to chant, how to keep the words pronunciation correctly. And because of that difficulty, many people used to say, many scholars used to say, you need not learn Vedas. Nobody has told, none should learn Vedas. Whether it is a Brahman, Kshatriya, Vaishya or Shudra, nobody has prevented anybody from learning the Vedas. When Veda should not be studied? As per Dharma Shastra, some days, tithis have been clearly given that on those days one should not read Veda. But never they have told you should not chant Veda. These days are specifically meant for repeating and studying in the sense whatever you have studied in the previous days. That is to be recollected and remembered. The next day of new moon day, Prathama day, Chaturthi day, no moon day, these are all the days specifically informed that you should not study Veda. It does not mean you should not chant Veda.

And also it is told that whenever there are heavy rains and thunderbolts, whenever the nation is passing through a state of rejection and pain, whenever the king declares that this is the mourning days, M-O-U-R-N-I-N-G days, and whenever somebody expires from our family, whenever the national or international climatic environmental problems are coming, those days and the days when Guru tells you that you should not study Veda, those days are always kept away from learning the Vedas. Why women should not study Vedas? Many women, they have studied Vedas, they chant Vedas, they perform yagas. It is said that in Karnataka, there are many villages where women perform yagas and yajnas on sacrificial altars, specifically as the men do it. So nobody has told that women should not study Vedas. But as I told you earlier, the methodology of studying is not that easy. They should be careful. And also during the menses period, their body is impure and mentally they are disturbed and physically they are not in a comfortable position. During those days also, it is advised that they should not read, study or chant Vedas. Is there any sin if Vedas is chanted anywhere? When you are chanting Veda, it does not mean that you are going to get virtue or punyam. If you are not chanting Veda, it is not going that you are going to get papa or sin. But whenever you are chanting Veda, if there is any mistake in pronunciation, if there is a mistake in chanting, then you know the meaning will be different. As I have told you in the previous discussions, Diyo yo naha prachodayat. Naha means for us. Na means don't. So if that visargam naha either pronounced very clearly or accordingly the swara is changed for taking that visarga in within, if that is not, the meaning will be opposite. That is why it is told, if correctly the pronunciation is not done, then the meaning and the message will be different, or sometimes it is opposite. As you know, if I tell you in English, if we write together T-O-G-E-T-H-E-R, suppose unknowingly you split that, it will become to get her. The meaning is different. Message is different. So there is no question of papa or punya, but the message and the meaning will be different. That is why it is told, whenever you pronounce Veda or chant the mantra, there should not be any mistake in that. Where Veda mantras are used, you know, Veda mantras are used just for reciting in the morning and evening. Veda mantras can be used directly for performing the pujas. Veda mantras can be used as a prayer. Veda mantras should be inevitably used in all yagas and yajnas. You know, Vedic ritual means the ritual performed by offering materials to the fire. So, wherever fire-based worship is performed, whether it is Gana Homa, Ganapati Homa, or Mrityunjaya Homa, Pavamana Homa, Sukrata Homa, or Yaga Yajna, all these worship connected with Agni fire, we should remember that they are connected with the Vedic ritual. Their Veda mantras should be used with Shruti, sometimes even without Shruti.
So you know, Indra Sreshtani Dravidani Dehim Chittim Dakshasya Subhagattvam Asme Posham Rayinam Anishtim Danunam Swatmanam Vajasudinatvam Anna. This is with the Shruti. It can be chanted as Samhita Bada or Pada Bada without the Shruti also. So Veda Mantras can be chanted as prayer or just in the morning and evening, or while performing pujas, or while doing yagas. Remember, whenever we are doing a worship and offering to the fire, Veda mantras are inevitably used with it, because that type of worship is known as Vedic ritual. Why we should study from a teacher? You should remember that Vedas should never be studied by following a cassette chanting or a CD chanting. This I have mentioned in my earlier class. Why we should inevitably learn from the Guru? It is because the pronunciation of each letter, each word, each rik, each mantra has got very specifically the time gap between the letters, time gap between the words, time gap between the riks, and a time gap between the sukta. That time gap plus some of the shrutis cannot be learned by listening to the CDs or cassette chanting. So you have to learn it very specifically. Just like LKG and UKG students learn how to write English letter in a four-lined copy book, initially it is very important that we learn Vedas systematically and customatically. There is no English word like customatically. Just for informing you that there is a custom and ritual for learning Veda, I used the word customatically. So if you are not learning Veda from a guru, the chanting will be different, the pronunciation will be different, the spirit of Veda mantra will be lost if you are not systematically learning that. And is it true that Vedas have got all knowledge? It is an excellent question. Veda, the word means with the knowledge. With means vidya, vijnana, knowledge. It does not mean that all the knowledge are available in Vedas. But basic of many knowledge, base of many knowledge have been narrated, explained in Vedas. I told you earlier that Nagagrandanena sarvam karshnayasam vijnadam karshnayasam ityeva satyam is a message given in Chandogya Upanishad. If I tell you that a particular material existed in India, it automatically gives you the impression, should give you the impression that the background of the production of that particular material also existed in India. So Nagagrandana means nail cutter. If I am telling you that in 2000 BC the Indians used nail cutter, what does it mean? In 2000 BC there was a tool, there was an instrument, there was an equipment, namely nail cutter, used by people. So they knew how to make nail cutter. They knew how to make the metal used for making the nail cutter. They knew the ores and minerals from which the particular metal is extracted, and metallurgical process are known. Processes were known. So thus, when Veda mentions you one point, if you can think about it, analyze about it, and rationally investigate from that, you will know that that type of knowledge existed. It is not that all the knowledge existed in Veda, but many knowledge existed. Say for example,
Pythagoras theorem. We think that Pythagoras theorem has been discovered by Pythagoras. It is mentioned in Bauddha and Sulpasutra, which is also an extrapolation of the Vedas. Dirgha chaturasrasya kshanaya rajyuhu parshvamani tiryanmani cha yat pradak bhude kurutastat ubayam karoti. This is the Bauddha and Sulpasutra, which is later known as Pythagoras theorem. Like this, so many mathematical, astronomical, metallurgical, health-wise knowledge existed in India. Amiye saptarasmaya tatrame ena viradada. Where the seven colors of the sun, sunlight fall, where the seven colors of the sunlight fall, there I lived with my family. It shows that there are seven colors for the sunlight. We think that one, it is Sir Isaac Newton, through the seven color disc, proved that sunlight has got seven colors. So lot of ideas may not be in the exact sense that we are telling now. There existed a bunch of knowledge on Vedas. And again, next question is science in Veda? Is there science in Vedas? Yeah, we always used to say vidyam cha avidyam cha estat veda ubayam saha avidyaya mrityam tirtva vidyaya amritam ashnute. This is a Vedic mantra, 40th chapter of Shukla Yajurveda. The 9th mantra gives this message. There are two type of knowledge. One, eternal experienceable spiritual knowledge, and the other, external experimentable scientific knowledge. Eternal experienceable allengil experiential spiritual knowledge is known as vidya. The other one is known as avidya. So these two are mentioned. Avidyaya amrityam tirtva vidyaya amritam ashnute. Use the eternal experiential spiritual knowledge for overcoming the mental tensions, and use the scientific knowledge for overcoming the problems in our day-to-day life. Scientific knowledge should be used for making our life comfortable, and spiritual knowledge should be used for making our mind or attaining immortality. Mental peace, it should be used. So both psychology and physiology have been explained indirectly in Vedas and Veda Mantra. Next question, how we know who composed these mantras? Before chanting every sutta, we used to chant a specific mantra, that Gadino Vishwamitra Rishi, Devi Gayatri Chanda, Mitro Devata. So before chanting a sukta, in the beginning itself, we give the name of the rishi and the number of letters present in the mantra through Chanda Shastra. And also the devata which is worshipped through that mantra is explained. So before chanting a Veda mantra, the name of the composer, the prosody of that mantra, and also the devata deity about which that mantra explained. These three are given. So remember that we can get the name of the composer of the each mantra if we chant the first part of it. Generally people do not chant that. Generally the Vedic scholars do not chant that. If you chant, then very easily you can get the name of the composer of the Veda mantra. Now, North Indian style of Vedic chanting and South Indian style. This is also an important question. Suppose you are going to Rishikesh or Haridwar, you are going to Badrinath, Kedarnath, or any North Indian ashram and temple. You can see that one, you can listen that the Vedic mantra chanting by the North Indian Vedic scholars is different from the South Indian style. The North Indian style is known as Narayana Shiksha.
സൗത്ത് ഇന്ത്യൻ സ്റ്റൈൽ ഈസ് നോൺ ആസ് യജ്ഞവൽക്യ ശിക്ഷ. ബട്ട് ഈവൻ ദോ ദി ഉദാത്തം, അനുദാത്തം, സ്വരിതം, രേപം, ഹ്രസ്വം, പ്രചേയം, അനുനാസിക, കമ്പം, ദീർഘകമ്പം ആൻഡ് പ്ലുതം, ദ ശ്രുതി ഓഫ് വേദാസ് റിമെയിൻ ദ സെയിം, 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The Yajñavalkya Shiksha is common in Tamil Nadu, Kerala, Andhra, Karnataka, to some extent Maharashtra. And there is another Shiksha also, which we say Shaunaka Shiksha. Nambudris of Kerala used to chant Vedas in Shaunaka Shiksha.

0: difference we can feel. But the letters, the words and everything remain the same. The chanting method varies slightly. So remember that North Indian style is known as Narayana Shiksha. South Indian style is known as Yajnavalkya Shiksha. From the South Indian style, Kerala Brahmins or Kerala Vedic scholars, a small group known as Nambudiris, they chant in a specific way. So there is chanting difference, the meaning and the message of Veda mantras if chanted in North Indian style or South Indian style, there is no difference at all. Then what is meant by Kerala style and South Indian style? This is another question. The Kerala style, as I told you, every letter is projected very specifically. South Indian style letter is projected, but the word is also projected. In Kerala style, I mean Nambudiri style, letter is projected in such a way that there should not be any confusion for those who are teaching and for those who are learning. In South and North Indian style, generally T is used as T, but in Nambudiri style, T is used as Il, Il. Like this, sometimes Nambudiri style, Agni Meele is South Indian style. Agni Meete Nambudiri style. Some letters may get changed, but the meaning remains the same. Why I am explaining this to you now? One should not think that Veda, chanting Veda, studying or learning Vedas is not as simple as some people think that it can be learned by anyone. You need a devotion, dedication and sincerity plus patience. For years together one should study, then only you will be reaching that level. Next question, what is Vedic language? Vedic language means, the question is very simple. But you know Veda is composed in Sanskrit. All the Vedic recensions are composed in Sanskrit. But there is a difference between the Vedic Sanskrit and the modern Sanskrit. Just like you know in Tamil Nadu we used to say modern Tamil and Chen Tamil is there. Old Tamil is there in which Tirukural is written. Modern Tamil is there in which all the modern movie songs are written. If a Tamilian listens to the Chen Tamil, sometimes he may not be in a position to understand the meaning of that. Like that, modern Sanskrit scholar may not be in a position to understand the Vedic meaning because Vedic Sanskrit is old Sanskrit. It is also told that when in Veda, there are 10 mandalas. 10 mandala means classified into 10 sections. That is for Rigveda. Altogether there are 64 chapters put in 10 mandalas, out of which 9 mandalas have got ancient Vedic Sanskrit, and the 10th mandala, it is said that it is modern Sanskrit. So it is not my opinion. People say in the 10th mandala, modern Sanskrit is used. Up to 9th mandala, ancient Sanskrit is used. So, Vedic language is Sanskrit, but Vedic Sanskrit. And you know, what is meant by Pada Veda in Vedas? Pada Veda means, for learning Vedas, different techniques are adopted. Not merely the way in which we study the modern science or modern subject. Ancient people used to adopt a different style for studying. The ultimate aim of a student, Vedic student, is make the full Veda by heart, not a part of that. You might have seen that in the churches, the priest used to read the book while doing the mass or cremation or burial function. But in Hindu rituals, 99% of the priests who have learned Vedas, they will not look into the book. They will chant the whole mantra by heart. So chanting it by heart.
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3: 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Until that we have seen 22 sutras. 23rd. Sanyoga Swarupa Abhiditsaya Idam Sutram Pravavrupe. So we saw Sanyoga is the cause for samsara. Dharmamatranamapi anadi sanyoga. This sammandha sanyoga is a relationship. This relationship between the Purusha and the Prakriti is a natural one. It is anadi. It is termed as anadi. Anadi means it is eternal. When it started, you cannot fix it. So now he says its nature, swarupa abhidhitya, to desiring to, abhidhitya means desiring to express. Desiring to express the nature of the sanyoga, the combination, the relationship between Purusha and the Prakriti. He is writing this sutra. Swaswami Shaktyoho Swarupa Upalabdhihetuhu Sanyogaha. Swaswami Shaktyoho Swarupa Upalabdhihetuhu Sanyogaha. Swaswami Shaktyoho Swarupa Upalabdhihetuhu Sanyogaha. Swaswami Shaktyoho Swarupa Upalabdhihetuhu Sanyogaha. Swa Shakti Swami Shakti. Swaswami Shaktyoho Shaktyoho. It is in dual case. So Swa Shakti and the Swami's Shakti. For both, Swarupa Upalabdhi Hetuhu, for gaining the nature, the real nature of them, for that reason, Sanyoga, this combination, this relationship between the Purusha and the Prakriti has come into existence. Purusha has Swami. Who is Swa and who is Swami? Swa is Swavajnati Dhanakhyayam. This is the sutra in Panini. Swam Ajnati Dhanakhyayam. Your wealth, your thing, your body, etc. These can be termed as Swam. So, who is Swa? What is Swa? The wealth. And who is the Swami? The master of that wealth. So that he is saying, Purusha has Swami. Purusha is the Swami, he is the master. Drishyena Svena Darshanartham Sanyuktaha. And he is in relationship with the Drishya. Drishya, the objects of the world, which is Sva. Drishyena Svena. Svena means normally it is also one's own. But here, Sva has turned into Svena. Drishyena Svena. It is a visheshana for Drishya. Svena Drishyena. Sva is the wealth of the Purusha, who is the Swami of this world, which is Drishya, the objects of the world. And with this, his relationship is for what? Darshanartham. For seeing the Purushasya Darshanartham, Kaivalyartham Tata Pravartihi. Purushasya Darshanartham, Bhoga Mokshartham. Purushasya Darshanartham means Bhogartham. Purushasya Kaivalyartham, Mokshartham. For both, this Pravarti, the relationship between the Purusha and Prakriti has come into existence. He says, Tasmat, Sanyogat, Drishyasya Upalabdhir Yasa Bhogaha, Tasmat, Sanyogat. There in Sankhya Sutra, we saw Sankhya Shloka, we saw the Shloka. Tasmat and Sayogat, Drishyasya Upalabdhi, Ya Sa Bhogaha. What is Bhoga? What is experience? Experience means Tasmat. Tasmat means the relationship Tat Sayogat. Tat Sayogat. Tasmat means that because of that. That Sayoga, that relationship between the Purusha and the Prakriti, Swami, the Master, and the Sva, that which belt which is owned by the Master, Sayoga, their relationship Drishyasya Upalabdhi. For the Drishya Sayogat means the Drishyasya Upalabdhi, gaining whatever the objects of the world, Drishya, the objects seen, experienced. Gaining that, this Bhoga, Asa Bhoga is the experience. Is the experience gained by Swami, Master Purusha. Yatu, Drashtuhu, Surupalabdhi, Swapavargaha. And if you gain the knowledge of, see, if you gain the knowledge of the Jagat, it is Bhoga, experience. If you gain the knowledge of the nature of Purusha, self, then it is realization, apavarga, moksha. Darshna karya avasanaha sanyogeti darshnam vyogasya karna muktam. And when will this relationship between Purusha and, when did this relationship between the Purusha and Prakriti start? It didn't start at any point of time. There is no start. You cannot express the start. It is anadi. Okay. When will it end? It will not end. You cannot say that. It will end. It will definitely end. When does that end? Darshna karya avasanaha. When the Purusha sees the object of the world, the Drishya. When he knows the truth about the Drishya of the objects which are seen, the Prakriti, then he realizes. Sanyoga iti avasana. Avasana means it ends. That what ends? Sanyoga. That relationship ends. Iti darshanam vyogasya karanamuktam. Therefore, that seeing, that experiencing, that knowing the Prakriti is the cause for vyoga, is separation of Purusha and Prakriti. 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Adarshanam, seeing, is something which is related to adarshana, non-seeing. Seeing, non-seeing. Adarshanam sanyoga nimittam uktam. Adarshanam, non-seeing, non-knowing, not knowing the truth about the Prakriti is the cause for sanyoga. Not knowing the truth about the self is the cause for sanyoga. Sanyoga nimittam uktam. That is the cause we already said. Natra darshanam moksha karanam. Here we are not saying the darshana. Seeing itself is the cause for moksha. Knowing this, knowledge, having the knowledge of the self is the cause for moksha. Adarshana abhava deva bandha abhava sa moksha iti. Adarshana abhava chi. When the darshana, when you see the self, the jagat, that is not what is called as moksha in Sankhya and Yoga. What is moksha in Sankhya and Yoga? Adarshna abhavad eva bandhana abhava. Adarshna abhava. Darshana. Darshna se pratitvandi. The opposite to darshna is seeing is non-seeing. non-seeing absence. See, there may be some object. We may not be knowing it. Here, there is nothing to know. The world which is existing, it never has any relationship with the Purusha, because Purusha is Asanga. So, gaining that true knowledge is moksha, bandha bhava. That is the relation. That is the release from the bondage, and that is what is moksha. Darshnasya bhave bandhana karasya adarshnasya nasha ityataha darshna jnanam kaivalya karanam uktam. And when the darshna exists, when the objects of the world exist, then the bandhana karana, the bandha karana, the cause for the bondage exists. And when the object of the world does not exist, when the prakriti does not exist for this Purusha, then the cause for bondage does not exist for that Purusha. Therefore, he is realized. Kaivalya karana muktam. That is what is the cause for the realization. That is what we saw. Kincha idam adarshanam nama. What is this? But what does this adarshana means? What does this adarshana mean? Kim gunanam adhikara. Is it the power of adhika gunas? Asvit Drishirupasya Swaminaha Darshita Vishyasya Pradhana Chittasya Anupadaha. Or is it the Swami who is the Drishi, who is the witness, the Swami who is the witness, the Master who is the witness for all the Darshita Vishya, all the objects of the world, Pradhana Chittasya Anupadaha. For him, the Chitta, not gaining the Chitta, the Chitta, the Buddhi for the realization, not having any thought faculties in that. Is that darshana? Or swaspin drishya vidyamane darshana bhavaha. Meaning swaspin drishya vidyamane darshana bhavaha. In one's own self, the drishya, the objects of the world, though exist, does not come to the experience. Is it what you are talking about as adarshana? Or kim arthavatta gunana? Or the gunas, they gain the arthavatta, they gain a status of existence. Is that is what we call as darshanam or adarshanam? Or atha avidya swachittena saha niruddha swachittasya utpatti bijam. Atha avidya swachittena saha niruddha. Avidya, the kleshas, avidya, etc., the kleshas, they are controlled with the chitta, including the chittas. Chitta and avidya, all the products of avidya, avidya and its product, with chitta, if they are controlled, that state, because where there is no cause, because the cause for darshana is, the bija for darshana is, seed for darshana is avidya. When the seed itself does not exist, there is adarshana. So, do you talk about that as adarshana? Or kim sthiti samskara kshaye gati samskara abhivyuktihi. When the sthiti samskara, when the state of idleness, sthiti is idleness, when there is no movement, where there is no thought function, if that kshaye, when that is destroyed, when that comes to an end, gati samskara abhivyuktihi, gati samskara, the movement starts. When the idleness ends, movement stops. When the movement ends, idleness starts. So, does that mean the sthiti samskara kshaye, when the sthiti samskara, when the thought impressions which are idle, which have no reaction, when they come to an end, the thought functions which we use to do the pravrti, relationship with the world, that starts. Is that what you call as adarshana? Yatraitam viptam. Because to explain this, there is a quotation from Panchikacharya. Pradhanam sthitya eva vartamanam vikara karanad apradhanam syat. 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Pradhanam, it exists as a sthiti in idle state. When tathatva, rajas and tamas, when they are in equilibrium, pradhana exists in equilibrium. There is no pravati, there is no creation. Vikara karanad apradhanam syat vartamanam vikara karanad. When there is a change in the equilibrium, the pradhana changes, pradhana loses its pradhanatva to become jagat, etc., mahat, etc. It creates mahat, etc. Therefore, tatha gatya ye vartamanam vikara nityatvad apradhanam syat. And therefore, it starts the creation. In that state, it loses its pradhana, the state of pradhana. Though it is in the state of mahat, etc., also it is pradhana, because cause exists. Now it is vikara. they accept vikara, the jagat as a vikara of this pradhana. Therefore, ubhayata chasya pravrti pradhana vyavaharam lavate nanyatha. In both ways, this pravrti pradhana vyavaharam lavate, the both ways, the jagat is when the in idle state or when interest in the recreational state, both the states, it is always referred to as pradhanam. Nanyata karantreshu api kalpiteshu eva samanas charchah. There is in other places, nanyata means in other places, karna rupena, whatever is imagined as a cause, there you cannot take this Asia Samana Charcha. There is not that you cannot have this Samana Charcha. Samana Charcha means similar inquiry. You cannot have the similar inquiry in that state, sir. Darshana or next Darshana Shakti Reva Adarshanam Iti Eke. Some people accept Darshana Shakti, the power of seeing itself as Adarshana, because Darshana means Khyapanam, knowing. So, the knowing itself is not knowing. Some people accept it because pradhanasya atma khyapanartha pravrti. The pravrti means the effort which the pradhana puts to create the things is for the purusha to know his self. Atma khyapanartham, to know his self, his true nature. Therefore, that darshana itself is adarshana. Shrutehe iti shrutehe. So this shruti is the pramana for that. Sarubodhya bodha samarthaha prak pravrtehe purusho nabashyati. Sarubodhya bodha samarthaha prak pravrtehe. Before the pravrti, before the creation, the prakriti exists in equilibrium. It exists, though it exists in equilibrium, it does not have the power to give the knowledge to the purusha about his own nature. Therefore, sarva karya karana samartham drishyam tadana drishyateti. Therefore, he is not able to see the drishya, the jagat, which is both cause for sarva karya karana samartha means both cause for it. It is powerful to do everything. Means both the bhoga and the apavarga. It has power to give you experiences, different forms of experience, and it has the power to give you knowledge. So, both ways. Ubhayasyapi adarshtam dharma iti eke. Both the states, drishtu drashya, both the states are non-seeing, non-existence of both the states, drishya and drishtu, seer and the seen. The non-existence of seer and the seen is called as dharma. Some people, adarshtam dharma. Some people accept as dharma.
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yoga. You are straightening yourself. Your doubting aspect will continue to dwindle. You live with faith, trust, inner conviction, clarity. And you become involved in satsanga, study of scriptures, all that allows your mind to become increasingly free of doubting nature. Next animal quality, jugupsa, gossiping. I will not detail too much about it. Errors of others seem so spicy that people relish it and share it with others. It's called gossiping. When you point one finger towards others, three fingers point to. In other words, if one were to see those three fingers that are pointing to yourself, the message behind it, highlight the negative within yourself, weaknesses that you have, and try to remove them. Others' weaknesses, keep it in one third view. Weakness is like defects are like in mathematical number. The major attention should be on your defects. 3/4 attention should be on yours. 1/4 attention on others. Next, the illusion about family. I come from a very cultured family. I belong to some well-known lineage. That's another illusion. It's called kul. Another is seal. People hold on to certain manners, even in little things, how to sit, how to eat, what eggs, when you take a spoon, which way to lift it. And they watch. And they judge people on the basis of these little things. That's petty-minded. Next, jati. You're born in a particular class. Kshatriya, Brahmana, Shudra, and all that. These are the 8 points I have described. Dominated by these, the soul is called Pashu. When you shake off these 8 qualities, or other defects, then you are the Atma, the Self. Therefore, Hindu culture, when disciple goes to a guru, she does Sashtanga Pranam, bending down on the floor in such a way, 8 parts of your body touch the ground. Symbolic of, you have taken a pledge to free yourself of all these 8 bends within your personality. I will not go into too much detail now. Here in this mantra, chapter 2, mantra section 23, and mantra number 1, Trayo dharma skandha, yagnyo dhyanam, dhanam iti prathama, tapa eva dvitiya, brahmachari acharya kulvasi tritiya, atyantam atmanam acharya kule avasadayan, sarve ete punyaloka bhavanti, brahma sansto mritatvam eti. There are 3 pillars of dharma. Yagnya let ordinarily translated as sacrifice. But the spirit of sacrifice must dominate your life. And what does that imply? A constant subtle movement of cutting down anger, hate, pride, greed. These are the animals. You sacrifice them by the formula 3S. Suppress, substitute, sublimate. Until your sacrifice reaches to a very high level, when you begin to develop Brahma Drishti, all is Brahman. Brahmarpanam, Brahmavi, Brahmagrahu, Brahmanautam. Everything around you is absolutely the Divine Self. That's the climax reached by the practice of Yajna. Life has to be full of Yajna. Next, this is the first pillar. The first pillar has 3 points. Yajna, Adhyayan and Dan.

0: Adhyayan is another name, is Swadhyaya. It includes japa and study of scriptures. Study again in a very profound way is actually studying your own self, your own life, your own personality, and trying to have the grip of who am I. So in the process of your study, you gain insight into the illusory nature of the world, into the purpose of your life, into the process of attaining purity of heart, and moving on to manonash, how to control your mind in a profound way, vasana akshaya, how to bring about transformation in your subtle desires, how to enlighten your intellect. All these points, they go to form the scriptural study. Being involved in this is called adhyayan. And the third point, daan, charity. Charity again implies sharing what you have. If you suddenly became too happy, share it, tell people what is the secret. You discovered something that is helpful to you, you share it. You might have acquired it after much difficulty, but see how when you share it, the remedy you acquired after years of trouble, and having found the remedy effective, you begin to share that to people, and the people don't have to go through all that trouble that you had to go through. And your heart feels a sense of great joy. It's instinctive in human being not to be selfish. So that's charity of different types. Yajna, adhyayan and daan. That's the one pillar of dharma. Second pillar is called tapa. Tapa is that which gives increasing concentration. Allow your mind to be focused, refocused. Move to one-pointedness. Gradually you will understand that one alone exists. Brahman alone exists. Your tapa now reaches the climax. Otherwise, as you go on practicing it, truth is revealed in different stages. The Upanishad has given to you, and I have told you, Bhriguruvai Varuni, Bhrigu goes to his saintly father for spiritual knowledge. His father and guru, he tells him, Tapo Brahmeti. Brahman is austerity, and by austerity implying practice of concentration. Concentration implying allowing the mind to flow on without distraction. He practices it, comes annam brahmeti vajana. As concentration grows, your understanding or your realization of truth, realization comes in stages. You come to the profound rungs of spiritual ascent. So in that story I am telling is, first he recognizes that matter is Brahman. Next he recognizes prana is Brahman, each as a result of austerity. Each time he comes, I have come to realize matter is Brahman, all this is matter. And the father says, tapo brahmeti, go on doing more. As allow your mind to become more and more focused. Focused on what? The world you are focusing on itself is a bundle of layers of illusion. As you go on focusing, the layers go on breaking until all layers are gone. And all this is called tapas in a profound way. This is the second pillar. Third pillar of dharma is brahmacharya while following an acharya. A life of self-control and life of purity under the guidance of Acharya Guru, leading to realizing Brahman. That's called brahmacharya. Conduct yourself in such a way that you realize your essential nature, that is Brahman. And automatically in that movement, all the malas are to be shed. Kama, perverted desires, krodha, anger, lobha, greed, mada, pride or conceit, matsarya, jealousy, moha, if I have forgotten, is delusion. All these impurities, as they are removed, you begin to recognize your soul's deepest interest, deepest urge is to realize, I am that am I. I am Satchidananda. Absolute existence, absolute awareness, absolute consciousness. And that vision has come, you are a brahmachari in a profound way. Because you are not living with the idea, I am a body, body in the midst of bodies. But I am the absolute Brahman, Satchidananda. Whenever we see talk about body, you must realize we are referring to all the five sheets. The physical body is the first sheet, Annamaya Kosha. Go beyond it, Pranamaya Kosha, pranic sheet. We go beyond it, mind and senses. Beyond it, intellect and ego. Beyond it is an unconscious. Causal. All the five layers, they are not you. Identified with these layers, you have lost your real I am Brahman. That real state has become restricted, veiled. I am not the body must give you all this. I am not the physical body, I am not the mind. Not the intellect, not the ego. So the body includes all these points. So these are the three pillars of dharma. And what is dharma? When you hear about four purusharthas, the purpose of life is fourfold. Dharma is the ethical value. Artha, material value. Kama, vital value. Moksha, infinite spiritual value. From dharma to moksha, one term is used in a special way. Simple one term, dharma. Yato dharma stato jaya. Wherever there is dharma, there is victory. Dharma enfolds within itself the ethical value to the highest level, climax, spiritual value. With ethical value, you are stepping into the ladder of dharma. With moksha, you have attained param dharma, absolute dharma. It is that dharma that has these three pillars.
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2: 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Title is Sage Upamanyu, the Exalted Devotee of Lord Shiva, presented by Karthik Ramachandran Sheshadri. Thank you. Om Namah Shivaya.
3: I want to end this by discussing some takeaway points. By discussing this, this itself is like one Bhagavad Gita. These five chapters in Mahabharata, which contains 781 verses. Bhagavad Gita's Tatparyam is also Lord Shiva. Bhagavad Gita is said to contain 700 verses. This contains 781 verses. This is an episode of Upamanyu. So, we see the dridam, the firmness, you know. One thing is that there is no doubt, you know, with anybody that Lord Shiva alone is the Supreme. No doubt. Bhishma doesn't doubt that. Krishna doesn't doubt that. Upamanyu doesn't doubt that. Upamanyu's mother also gives the knowledge of Lord Shiva alone as the supreme jnana. The knowledge of Lord Shiva alone is the supreme. Tandi Maharshi, various Maharshis we saw how they surrendered to Mahadeva, how they accepted Lord Shiva alone as the supreme reality. Eko Rudro Nadvitiyaya Paraat Parataro Paraat Parataro Brahma Tatparaat Parato Harihi Tatparaat Parato Ishas Tanme Mana Shiva Sankalpamastu. He is one without a second. Secondless. The supreme reality cannot be two. It cannot be like three. It is one without a second. Mahadeva is that one personality who is without a second. He alone is the supreme reality. No one can equal him and no one is greater than him. And the second thing is the importance of human life. So we see Upamanyu Maharshi talking about even the birds and insects actually get the grace of Lord Shiva. But, you know, the human life is so very important. Out of the 8.4 million species of life, one can check out the importance of human birth lecture that I have given. It's very, you know, the 8.4 million species of human life, the human species, like there are 40,000 human species. It's so very difficult to get a human body. Because the human alone is given that sixth sense. So just imagine if we were to be born as a dog or a cat, you know, we just eat, we will be looking for, you know, eating food, eating, sleeping, mating and defending. Like we'll be looking out for food and then we'll sleep and then we'll mate and defend. That's what the animals do. So they don't have the chintana, they don't have the thought of who am I, who is the supreme and what is my relationship with the supreme. So we have been given that knowledge, the sixth sense, to think about Lord Shiva and not to waste this wonderful human life that is given by Mahadeva. So Upamanyu Maharshi stresses on that human life too. Human life is so very important, engaging in Shiva Bhakti and austerities to attain Lord Shiva. Third point is, and Guru is also important. The third thing is Guru, because Upamanyu comes as Guru for Krishna himself. Yasya deve para bhaktihi yata deve tata gurau. Right? Shvetashvatara Upanishad last verse says, one, you know, there is no point in having that bhakti for Lord Shiva alone. The same level of yata deve tata gurau, the same level of bhakti should be there for the guru also. That's how you can attain Mahadeva. So Krishna acquired the grace of Lord Shiva by having guru bhakti to Upamanyu. Upamanyu is the guru. Shiva is that ultimate god and Krishna is that soul who was aspiring to have the glance of Lord Shiva. And he went through the guru and he took Shiva Diksha and then he acquired the vision of Mahadeva and got boons. So that is the third thing. Fourth thing we see, Upamanyu's dedication, Drida, the firmness that he had. Even Mahadeva, when he came in the form of Indra and tested him, I can grant you my position. And then Upamanyu, he was like a 5-year-old kid. And he had firm faith in what his mother said about Lord Shiva. And then he said, I don't need boons from you. Oh, Indra, get out from here. He had that, firmness. He had that unflinching devotion to Lord Shiva. I'm not interested in getting boons from Brahma, Vishnu or Indra. Or I'm not interested in obtaining the position also from positions of Brahma, Vishnu and Indra. Even if you grant me the status of Swargaloka Adipati, I'm not interested in that. But if Mahadeva wills, I'm even ready to become an insect or even a chandala. Let me be born in the chandalas, in the group of chandalas, and still be devoted to Mahadeva. So that was the attitude of Upamanyu towards Lord Shiva. Drida, the firmness and the devotion that he had for Lord Shiva. So that is something that should be to be learnt. And the fifth point is various Maharshis. The 18th chapter talks about the supporting facts that various Maharshis. So Yudhishthira, it's not just Upamanyu or me. Krishna says, it's not just me who worshipped Lord Shiva, Upamanyu who worshipped Lord Shiva, Tandi Maharshi who worshipped Lord Shiva, Bhishma who worshipped Lord Shiva. Various other Maharshis have obtained the grace of Lord Shiva in the days of yore. And then various Maharshis come directly to Yudhishthira to talk about their experience, how they had the glance of Mahadeva. So those are the takeaway points. Again, thank you for giving me this opportunity. I'll chant the Kshama Prarthana Mantra and then next week we'll be taking up another topic. So Lord Shiva, the hero of Mahabharata war, not Krishna or Arjuna. I hope you enjoyed and thank you for the support also. Please check out the playlist on Upamanyu and then I'll be uploading the remaining lectures soon. Om Yadakshara Padabhrishtam Matrahinam Tuyad Bhavet Tat Sarvam Shamyatam Deva Parameshvira Namostute Visarga Bindu Matrani Padapadaksharani Cha Nyunani Cha Tiriktyani Kshamasva Parameshvira Aparada 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
2: Namashivaya. Dear listeners of Shaivam.org, you are about to listen the glory of Vrishabhavrata. Vrishabhavratam. This is one of the 8 great austerities. When the sun is in the Rishabha Rasi, that is in the month of Vaikashi, mid of May to mid of June, on the 8th moon day, it is called as Ashtami in Tamil. In the growing lunar phase, that is Shukla Paksham, the Vratam is observed. This vratam is described in the Skanda Puranam. Getting up early in the morning, the devotee should think and salute the Parameshwara with his consort Uma and the bull. Later, taking bath, being purified, one should start the worship. Could do the worship to the Rishabharudar form made in gold or silver. The Lord should be anointed with the substances like Panchamritam and other holy things with the converging mind on Lord. Offering to the Lord the rice and offerings like payasam, one should pray to the God. Then to the kind-hearted devotees of Lord Shiva, material should be donated. Worshipping the Lord in the Lord Shiva temple and making offerings, they should return home in that happiness. Later, along with the devotees, eat the rice, sugar rice, fruits and sweets without spoiling the intent of austerity. Listen to the glories of Lord Shiva until late evening, and then sleep on the bare floor relaxedly. The following day, after saluting the Lord, donate the idol to a sincere, love-hearted devotee of Lord Shiva. One who observes this vratam flawlessly would get long life, wealth, wisdom, health and the 8 great treasures. Vishnu, pleasing the Paramashivam, got lots of treasures and the Garuda as his vehicle. Indra got the elephant called Airavatam. The Deva of fire got the goat. Deva of death, the buffalo. Nirut got human. Deva of water got crocodile. Deva of air got the deer. Kubera got airplane. Pushpaka Vimanam. Ishanar got the ox that resembles the justice. Sun got the chariot of one wheel and 7 horses. Moon got the special ruby airplane as their vehicles. By observing the Vrata, worshipping the Rishabha ruler, Maharishi told once to the king of Maharashtra, Vishvasena, the things that happening and would happen. The astonished king asked how the Maharishi got to know these details. The sage told him that it was because of the glory of Rishabha Vratam. The king also observed the austerity and got to know these. The king Santushta, worshipping through this Vratam, got the 8 great attainments, that is Ashtama Siddhi, and got the Moksha. Vidruta king roamed around the body in the 7 down worlds and the worlds of Brahma, Vishnu and Indra, transferring the knowledge of this Vrata to his sons. Observing this Vratam for long time, became Shiva Yogi. Such glorious is this Vratam. Thank you. ఓం నమ శివాయ.
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0: 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Without caste, creed, rich, poor differences, people observe this festival. In fact, very few people know that it is one of the important Saiva Vratas. Bringi Rishi is a great Shiva Bhakta. When he prays to the Lord, he prays only to Lord Shiva and ignores Shakti. Angered by this act, Shakti Devi removed the energy from his body. He was not able to stand. He prayed to Lord Shiva. God gave him a stick to support his body. Shakti wanted to become part of Lord's body. She observed the Kedar Vrata, one of God's favorite Vratas. Pleased by her austerities, God gave the left part of his body to Shakti and became Ardhanarishvara. The Vrata is then called Kedar Gauri Vrata. Since Gauri observed it, this Kedar Vrata is observed for 21 days starting from Shukla Paksha Ashtami, that is 8th moon day in its growing phase, in the month of Puratasi, that is mid of September to mid of October. The final day, Deepavali, also should be observed in great devotion. Now, how to observe this Vratam? Install Lord Kedarishwara Swami in a filled pot, Kalasham. Make a roof, Mantapa, above the Kalasham. Make Vrata threads, 21 fibers having 21 knots. The 16 courtesy worship has to be done for 21 days, starting from the Puratasi Shuklapaksha Dasami to Aipasi Amarapaksha Chaturdasi or Amavasya. On the culmination day, in a clean decorated area, devotionally install the Kalasam over the grains, spread in a banana leaf and offer various food and fruits to the Lord as offering and donate to others. The glory of this Vratam is very splendid, as Sri Gauri Devi observed this Vratam in full devotion and got to be in half the body of Lord Shiva. Vishnu became Lord of Vaikuntha, observing this Vratam. Brahma got Hamsa vehicle. The gods of eight directions got rid of their bane they got from Brahma. Bhagavati and Punyavati got lots of wealth, all due to the glory of this Vratam. One who observes this Vratam with devotion pleases Lord Shiva. Thank you. Om Namah Shivaya.
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0: Om Namah Shivaya. Dear listeners of Shaivam.org, you are about to listen the glory of Sri Somavara Vrata. Sri Somavara Vratam. One of the name of Lord Shiva is Soma, Saha Uma. For the Lord Someshwara, who wears a Soma, the moon crescent on the matted hair, on the Somavara day, this festival is observed, that is on Monday. Though all Mondays can be observed as Vrata, there are special Mondays, when it is much more emphasized to observe, like the Shravana Somavar and Kartike Somavaram. According to Skanda Purana, on the Mondays of month Kartikai, mid-November to mid-December, this Vrata is observed. Getting up at the dawn, one meditates on the Supreme Lord Shiva. After taking bath and having done the morning twilight salutation, praying the auspicious and graceful Lord Shiva, worships the couples who are devotees of Lord, chaste and loveful as the divine couple Parvati Parameshwara themselves. Saluting those couples, offering them feast, the observer of this Vratam eats only one time food that day. If unable to do worship, then one would go to the temple and salute and pray the Uma Maheshwara, anointing the Lord with Panchamritam and other pleasant substances. Hailing the Lord, offering bilva leaves, not being money-minded, offering the nice food materials to the Lord, sharing the food with kind-hearted devotees, one eats the food, one may fast also completely. One who observes this Vratam would get to enjoy many pleasures in this world and finally would reach the Kailasham. The moon observed this Vratam and got his moonness. he saluted the Lord Gauri Shankara and requested that this vratam be called Somavara Vratam. One of the names of moon is Soma. One of the name of Lord Shiva with goddess Uma is also Soma. And whoever follows this vratam should get their wishes materialized by the grace of Lord and finally should get the liberation. God granted the boon. Long ago, a princess called Srimantini was observing this vratam regularly. Then two young boys cunningly came as if they were a married couple. The princess worshipped them. The young boys really became male and female couple. The austere sage Vasishta got the chaste Arundhati as his wife. One gets blessed by the Shiva Shakti on observing this vratam sincerely. Thank you. Om Namah Shivaya.
1: 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Thirumurai Music and Thirumurai Discourses will be broadcast on Thirunariya Tamilosai. Philosophical Discourses and Periyapuranam Lectures in Tamil will be broadcast on Shivatattvam. 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
0: Om Namah Shivaya. Dear listeners of Shaivam.org, you are about to listen the glory of Uma Maheshwara Vratam. Uma Maheshwara Vratam. This is one of the Ashta Mahavratams told in Skanda Puranam. It is observed on the full moon day when the sun is shining in the Vrichika Rasi, that is in the month of Kartikai, mid-November to mid-December. Now the way of observing. Getting up early in the morning on that full moon day, finishing the daily duties, one worships the form of Sri Uma Maheshwara made of gold or silver with the various sacred materials of worship and offerings. Later, going to a temple, one anoints the Parvati Parameshwara with Panchamritam and other substances, salute with offerings and tambulam, pray the Lord, making the gestures of salutations. Coming back home, donating to love-hearted devotees of Lord Shiva, one eats with them only once that day, or may eat fruits and sweets along with them. The idol of Lord Uma Maheshwara is given to a Shivanyani. Now the glory of this vratam. One who observes this vrata sincerely would get the material benefits of the world. Afterwards, would get the liberation too. A sightless muni called Dhirana Bindu, observing this vrata, got beautiful eyes. A lady, by the glory of this vratam, revived her dead husband, gave birth to a child and got to reach Shivaloka. Vishnu, following this vratam in Krishnavataram, got many children. Brahma got married to Gayatri Savitri. Indra got the son Jayantan. Vasishtha received the Kamadhenu for doing his Yajna. Gautamar got the son Sadananda Maharishi. Janaka got the daughter Sita. A dumb-minded person called Sudhama, mocked by the people about his stupidity, observed his vratam in devotion. By the Lord's blessing, got the grace of Goddess Saraswati and he became a pandit. The king Sindhusenan was chased away by the enemies. He observed his vratam as per the advice of Saint Agastya. On the Lord's order, Kubera won back the kingdom for him and handed over to him. This vratam gets the observer the wealth and takes to the path of liberation. Thank you. Om Namah Shivaya.
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Ishvara. These personalities get Aishwaryam from Lord Shiva alone. Brahma, Vishnu and Indra get Aishwaryam from Lord Shiva alone. Another place in the Padma Purana, Patala Kanda, 108th chapter, 70th verse. So there it says the age of Brahma and Vishnu is described. So Brahma's age is described as actually the four inhalings of Vishnu. Okay, so does Vishnu have an age? Yes. So that's what the 70th verse says. Chatur nishvasa matrena Vishnor ayur udahritam. Chatur nishvasa, four inhalings of Maheshwara is the entire Vishnor ayur. Ayu means life and Vishnor. The ayur udahritam. So the four inhalings of Maheshwara is the entire life of Vishnu. So one Vishnu comes and goes for every four inhalings of Mahadeva or Sambashiva. So I quoted these things because Sthiraha, the very first word itself says Sthiraha, who is perennial, who is everlasting. There was none before him and he has been there during the past, present and future. There was none before him. There was nothing Purvam to Mahadeva. Purvajayacha Parajayacha, Rudram says. So he is everlasting, eternal. He alone is eternal. Paramashiva, when we say Paramashiva, Parashakti also comes. Parashakti and Paramashiva are eternal. Not Brahma, Vishnu or Indra. Stanuhu. Stanu, the next name actually, who is the axis? Who is the axis of the entire universe? Stanu means immovable. Arunachala. This reminds me of Arunachala. Achala means mountain, Arunachala. Mahadeva appeared as an Agni Stambha in the Kshetram of Arunachala to destroy the ego of Brahma and Vishnu when they were fighting in ignorance on supremacy. He appeared as an Agni Stambha and Brahma went in search of the beginning of Lord Shiva and Vishnu went in search of the end of Mahadeva. They were not able to find. So immovable. He appeared as an immovable Agni Stambha. That's what Stanu means, who is the axis of the world. So the Kartik month is also coming up. In November, Margashirsha, that's when Mahadeva appeared as an Agni Stambha in Tiruvannamalai and then he crushed the ego of Brahma and Vishnu. So they usually show the Deepam in the TV and flocks and flocks of people. Now it is COVID, but usually they will not be able to manage the crowd in Tiruvannamalai during the month of Kartik. And then Prabhu, very interesting word, third name of Lord Shiva is Prabhu. Prabhu is actually comes in the various Upanishads. Shvetashvatara Upanishad, Mahanarayana Upanishad, Kaivalya Upanishad, Umasahayam, Parameshwaram, Prabhum. Brihadjabala Upanishad, Trinetram, Trigunadaram, Trayanam, Janakam, Prabhum. Smaran Namashivayeti, Lalateta, Tripundrakam. Prabhu means the Supreme Lord, the Lord of the Universe. So very specific word used in the Shvetashvatara Upanishad says, Sarvendriya Gunabhasam, Sarvendriya Vivarjitam, Sarvasya Prabhum Ishanam. The ultimate ruler who is also the Lord of the universe is present in the heart of all the living entities. 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Ishaha sarvasya jagataha, Prabhu means the Lord. So this word is used very often for Lord Shiva in the Upanishads. And then Prabhu, Bhima. 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He is fierce. When Mahadeva's partial amsha, Veerabhadra and Kalabhairava, they are fierce in forms. He is fierce towards the people who disturbs his devotees. Mahadeva is fierce towards people who disturb his devotees. But Mahadeva is also has a Saumya Rupa. For example, he appeared as Sharabha, very fierce form. Even Narasimha could not withstand that. To destroy the Ahankara of Narasimha, he appeared as Sharabha in that fierce form. Pravaro varado varaha. Pravaro. Pravara means one who is very, very special. Because why he is special? Sarva bhutastam atmanam sarva bhutani cha atmani sampashyan brahma paramam yati nanyena hetuna. So he is

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So that's what, and then he has a relationship. Every jivatma has an eternal relationship with that paramatma, that is Samba Shiva. So that's why he is very very special. Varado varaha. Varado, who gives boons, who is ready to give any boon that a jiva wants. Even if the jivatma wants actually to attain the post of Brahma, Vishnu or Indra, Mahadeva is ready to give that. He comes to Nandi and asks, Nandi, what do you want? Do you want, 213th chapter of Varaha Puranam says that, do you want actually the Aishwaryam, or do you want Swarga, or do you want the Ashta Siddhi, and also do you want Brahma, do you want to become Brahma or Vishnu or Indra? Brahmatvam, Lokapalatvam, Shakratvam, 213th chapter of the Varaha Purana. So he says that, and likewise he says the same things to Upamanyu and also Andaka in many many places. So he is ready to give any boon that the jiva wants. But at the end of the day, the only thing is that is eternal is Mahadeva. If you ask for anything else that is perishable, there is no point at the end of the day. There is no point. So one should aspire only to attain the feet of Mahadeva. Varaha. Varaha means one who is spread everywhere. One who spreads, one who is all pervading. Sarvo vai rudrastasmai rudraya namo astu, the Vedanta says. And then Sarvatma, the next name is Sarvatma. So Sarvatma means one who is Atma. Sarva means everything, and the Atma means the soul of every being. Sarvatma. So the Antaryami, he is described as the Antaratma of the entire universe and also the Antaratma of all the Jivas. You've seen that. Angushtamatraha purushantaratma sadajananam hridaye sannivishtaha hridamanisha manasa viklipto ya etat vidramritaste bhavanti. He resides in the size of a thumb in the heart of all the living entities, and also he is in the heart of the devas too. Deva

Ninth Anuvakam of Rudram ends by saying, Devanagam Hridayam, he is in the heart of all the living and he is in the heart of all the Devas too. Stokeshrutam Gartasadam Yuvanam Rikanna Bhimamupahatnam Ugram Radacharitre Rudrastavano Anyante Asminivapantu Senaham. He resides in the recess of the heart of all the living entities. And also he is described as Patim Vishvasyatmeshwaragam. Is present in the Upanishads. So we saw he is very special, right? So that's one of the names, Pravaro. Pravaro means he is very special. Because he is the Lord of the universe and he has relationship with every Jivatma. So Sarvatma, who is the soul of every being. And also, it also describes, the Upanishads go on to describe, where does he reside actually? Padmakosha pratikashakam hridayam chapyato mukam ado nishtyavidasyante nabhya mubaritishtati. Nabhya, ado nishtya, nishtya means larynx, below the larynx, and nabhya mubaritishtati, he is above the navel and below the larynx, he is present in that place, near the heart. Jwalamala kulambati, very beautifully it describes. We'll be seeing, I'm going to relate that, you know, how is he present in the heart of all the living entities with another name that is present, that is going to come. Sarvatma. So he is present as the soul of the universe, Vishvatma. He is also present as the soul of the universe and also he is present as the soul of every being and also the Devas like Brahma, Narayana and Indra. Sarva Vikyata, who is famous everywhere. So the reason is that, he is the giver of Aishwarya. He is the supreme reality, that is one thing. And also he is described as the giver of Aishwarya to everybody, including the Devas. Rigvedam, 5th canto, 3rd chapter, 3rd verse says, Tavashriye maruto marjayanta rudrayate janima charuchitram padam yad vishnor upamam nidayi tenapasi guhyam namagonam. As we have discussed many times, every Vedic verse should be understood with a supporting fact from the Smritis. So, for this verse basically says, Vishnu acquired Vaikuntha, the post of being Vishnu, by engaging in Shiva Bhakti. And the Upabrahmanam for this is present in the Parashara Upapuranam, 16th chapter, 14, 15 and 16 verses. 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So that's why Sarva Vikyata means he is he is famous everywhere. He is the most famous. He is the giver of Aishwarya to everybody. He also gives Aishwarya to Kubera, right? And then Sarva Vikyata Sarva Sarvakaro Bhavaha Sarva. The next name, 10th name, Sarvo Vai Rudrastasmai Rudraya Namo Asto Purusho Vai Rudrasanmaho Namo Namaha. Sarvo Vai Rudraha, Mahadeva is present as everything. Purusho Vai Rudraha. With this only, the Purusha Suktam states, Purusha e Vedagam Sarvam. So the Veda Purusha is present as everything. So who is that Veda Purusha? Who is that Sarva? Who is actually present as everything? That's what the answer comes. The Upanishad itself gives the answer. Purusho vai Rudraha, Sarvo vai Rudraha. So like it is stated as A is equal to C in Purusha Suktam. And then Mahanarayana Upanishads states that who is that personality who is present as everything and who is present, who is actually that Veda Purusha. So A is equal to B, that is Purusho Vai Rudraha. B is equal to C is Sarvo Vai Rudraha. So from this we can understand that Mahadeva is that supreme Purusha and the Tatparyam of Purusha Suktam, and also who is present as everything. So Sarvak.
That's what it says. So he is present as everything, and also he is present beyond the universe. Vishwadipo. Yo devanam prabhavaschodbhavascha Vishwadipo Rudro Maharshihi. He's present in Parakailasha. Eternally being served by millions and millions of jivatmas, mukta jivas. Sarvakaro bhavah. Sarvakaro, the next name. Sarvakaro, the one who does all actions. So sarvakaro, karya means actions. So he is the doer of five actions. We know that creation, maintenance, destruction, putting the jivas into illusion. And then giving grace, liberation. Pancha krityaniyantaram, pancha brahmatmakam brigat, pancha brahmopa samharam krutva swatmani samstitaha. Pancha brahmopanishad. So he is the doer of five actions. And then after doing the five actions, he alone exists. Krutva swatmani samstitaha. He alone who exists even after engaging in doing all those five actions. After destruction, he only exists. And then there is another reference, Katarudra Upanishad, which is also one of the oldest Upanishads, quoted by even Adi Shankara in his one of the Bhashyams. So Katarudra Upanishad says, Pancha Krityeshwara, these attributes actually the five activities, Pancha Kritya Ishwara, the Lord, Ishwara means the Lord of five actions. You are the Lord of five actions. Oh Mahadeva, Katarudra Upanishad says, states that. So that is about Sarvakaro. And then Bhavaha Namo Bhavaya cha Rudraya cha Namak Sharvaya cha Pashupataye cha Namo. Bhava, Puftanuvakam of Rudram starts off by saying Bhava, who is the cause of creation. That four names itself talks about, again, since I talked about the five activities, the Puftanuvakam of Rudram, the first four names itself describe about the five activities of Lord Shiva. Bhavaya cha Rudraya cha. Rudra means one who removes all the sorrows, one who is the giver of, you know, liberation. Sharvaya cha. Sharma means the destroyer, destruction. Pashupataye. So Pashupati also can be understood as putting, that is Tirobhavam. Also it is actually, he is the protector of all the Pashus. So creation, maintenance, destruction, putting the jivas into illusion and giving grace. All these five activities are covered in these four names, first four names of the Puftanuvakam of Rudram. So it starts off with Bhava. So Bhava means who is the source of everything and cause of creation. Who is the Mula? Mula means the cause, ultimate cause. He doesn't have a cause. Karanam, karananam, jyata, karanam tu jyayaha. The cause of all causes should be meditated upon. That is Mahadeva alone. Atharva Shika Upanishad states that. And then Bhava reminds me of another thing.

0: Sadyojata mantra says that. Sadyojata is the Mukha, one of the faces of Lord Shiva. Sadyojata Vamadeva Agora Tatpurusha Ishana. So the Upanishad glorifies Sadyojata and it says Bhave Bhave Nati Bhave. Now Bhava means actually the creation, right? The cause of creation. Mahadeva is the cause of creation. So don't create me again. Don't put me into this repeated cycles of birth and death again, O Mahadeva. Nati Bhave. Nati. Nati means don't. Don't put me into this samsara. Bhavasyamam bhavod bhavaya namaha. O Bhava, don't put me into repeated cycles of birth and death. So it's like we can understand, O Bhava, don't put me into Bhava. So like Bhava means another name of Lord Shiva. Another meaning is that Bhava means actually the Bhavasagaram. So don't put me into that. So give me Mukti, Trimbakam Yajamahe. So that's another thing. So Bhava, so that's about the first verse.
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0: Om Namah Shivaya. Dear listeners of Shaivam.org, the next program is Spiritual Discourse. In this, you are about to listen Kawai Hindu Lectures. The titles are Revealed Scriptures, presented by Sri Shivaya Bodhinatha Velayatha Swami. Thank you. Om Namah Shivaya.
1: So one last story, which is tied to the origin of the karma management idea. The idea came at a lecture in Perth, Australia, a few years ago, in conjunction with a groundbreaking ceremony. The temple in Perth, Hindu temple there, invited Gurudeva, but Gurudeva wasn't traveling during that time, so Gurudeva had me go instead. And we had a nice groundbreaking ceremony for the temple, and they also arranged a lecture at the university there. And so there was a second speaker at the lecture, and so I went first and gave my talk, and the second speaker was the Hindu gentleman from Malaysia, Jagadeesan is his name, wonderful speaker, and an even better singer. He's a beautiful devotional singer, and his goal is to one day come here so he can sing. Isn't that a sweet goal? Was to come to Kadavul so he can sing to the deity. So he made the comment that Hindu wisdom, when presented by Swamis, lots of times is ignored, but the same wisdom is often repackaged into these modern management seminar approaches based on Hindu teachings, and people go to it in great numbers. So it's a very interesting time that you're going to have to repackage your Hinduism in order to make it popular. So that's where we got the idea of putting the karma management in the same terminology as a stress management seminar. Same idea. Effectively manage your stress, so effectively manage your karma. So I tried to choose a topic which was broad, and I had a catchword in it, a word to generate interest, so I chose the word enlightenment. Well, let's get the word enlightenment in the talk, and maybe we'll get some people wanting to learn about enlightenment. So the subject was worship, meditation, and enlightenment. So the idea that was presented was that sometimes what's preventing us from making spiritual progress is a false concept about enlightenment. You get the sense, from stories and movies and whatever, that enlightenment, or the experience of God in a profound way, happens all at once. Someone's sitting in a cave for a year, and then one day enlightenment comes, or they're sitting under a tree. Nothing's happening, and all of a sudden, one morning, they're enlightened. It's coming out of nowhere. Enlightenment is like that. So that's a false concept. It's going from zero consciousness of God to 100% consciousness of God in 1 second, right? That's the false concept. Somehow, we have no consciousness of God at all. We don't have a clue what God is like. Where to experience God, we're zero conscious of God, and we're 100% conscious of God the next second. When you think of it that way, it's not that logical, right? Why would it happen that way? Why wouldn't it be gradual? Most things are gradual. Most things don't go from no ability to full ability in 1 second. It's like learning a language. You can't learn a language in 1 second. It takes years. A gradual process. Saw some beautiful dancing, Bharatanatyam dancing, during our festival. It was impressive. Well, I've been studying for 15 years, I've been studying for 10 years. The time frame in which they've been studying to achieve that level skill, which was considerable, was long, right? It's a gradual process. So why would enlightenment be any different? Well, it's not. But because we don't have a good sense of it, we think it might be. But it's wishful thinking. We, you know, no one goes from zero consciousness of God to 100% consciousness of God in 1 second. It doesn't happen that way. It's a gradual experience. So, if we set aside that false concept that enlightenment is instantaneous and goes from zero to 100%, then we're making some progress right there. Because then we can say, okay, well, striving for 100% consciousness of God, that's not the way to go. How about going from 0 to 5? Or from 5 to 10? Let's try for a more realistic goal here in terms of our experience of God. So when we start looking at it that way, then the question comes up, where do we look? Where is God? You know, how do we experience God? Where do we experience God? So, of course, the easiest place to experience God is in someone like Gurudeva, someone of great attainment. You know, that's also what people are recognizing in him. Island people, in a sense, see, this person is different. The state of consciousness they're in is different. So we can look to the great Satgurus, if we're fortunate, and experience God in them. That's actually the easiest way. Because initially, the idea that God is in us, God can't be in us. You don't know what I've done. You don't know what I think. You don't know how impure I am. You don't know how imperfect I am. God can't be in there. So, you know, it's hard to look inside because of the concepts we have initially. We have to change that eventually. So we want to look in someone else. That's easier. So we look in a great being. That's the place we can look, and we can sense God. So the most interesting part of that is, if we sense God in a great being, what does that mean? Well, we can't experience anything that's not inside of us. That's Gurudeva's teaching. Whatever we see in someone else has to be in us. Otherwise, we could not see it there. The positive qualities and the negative qualities. So if we sense God in someone else, that means the presence of God in us is there and not that hidden from us. It's just we're not used to the idea. But lots of people can't see God in a Satguru. That means the consciousness of God in them isn't that close to the surface, shall we say. So to sense God in someone else, God has to be close to the surface in us. So that's a very interesting idea. So of course, we know Gurudeva's teachings. To look deeply in someone's eyes, you can see God, right? God is the life of your life. So how do you experience God as the life of your life? You look into someone else's eyes and you go past their personality, whether you like or dislike them. Whatever, you go past that outer personality, go deeply into their soul, and you can see God in any person. You just have to go deeply enough. There's a beautiful word, as we know in the Tamil language, called uyir kuyir. God is the life of your life. So we can see God deeply in anyone. And that's the idea, of course, of namaskar. When we greet someone, we try and see their soul, see God in them, not react to them outwardly, but see the inside. So, of course, as we know, we can experience God in the temple. We focused on that during our Inner Search Guru Pranima, explaining that carefully to everyone, and how the mysticism of the temple works, and that Hindus are not idol worshippers, they're quite busy. As was the case during our Inner Search, that of course we're worshiping the spiritual being, the divine being, the God that projects himself through the image. We're not worshiping the image, so the image is treated with respect. Still, it's the being that's projecting himself through the image that's getting the worship. The image is like the temporary physical body, as we know. So that's a way in which we can deepen our experience of God quite a bit, is through the temple. And it's a simple way that is effective for children as well. And that's one of the... Maybe we could add that to the list of the greatnesses of Hinduism. It has something for everyone. You know, some traditions are so narrow, if you're not an adult over a certain age, there's nothing for you to do. It's like groups where all you do is meditate. What do the children do? They run around outside and play because there's nothing for them to do. They can't meditate for an hour. So Hinduism has something for everyone. And everyone can experience God to one degree or another through temple worship. And then, of course, eventually we can worship God inside of us. We may have to clear up some concepts about who we are and get rid of some negativity and so forth to feel that we're a worthy place for God to dwell. But once we get past that, then we can, through the practice of meditation, of course, experience God even more profoundly inside of ourselves. And Gurudeva gives us many, many tools for that. So there's a wonderful verse in the scriptures that govern the monastery, which are called the Saivaid Shastras, that was written in just about mid-1970, somewhere around there, 73, around there. So it's talking about the monks, and the monks are young, and this and that, and that the spiritual path, oh, by the way, the spiritual path you're following in this monastery consists of 36 years of training. So they just throw that out at you. So that gives you a sense of how gradual the process is. No, we don't want to think that things are going to happen quickly. They happen gradually. It's like we're planting a tree that's going to be 3,000 plus years old. You know, so how fast does it grow? It's going to grow slowly. So spiritual life is like that. It's a slow process. But if we work at it consistently, we do make progress. So that 36-year time frame gives a nice sense of how long a certain process can take. It takes many, many years in order for certain things to mature. Starting with today's lesson, today's Dancing with Shiva lesson is on Hinduism's revealed scriptures. The Vedas and Agamas revealed by God are Hinduism's sovereign scriptures called Shruti, that which is heard. Their timeless truths are expressed in the most extraordinarily profound mystical poetry known to man. Om. So that introduces the idea of hearing. In other words, Shruti isn't defined just as sacred scripture. It's defined as that which is heard, meaning that there's an oral rather than a written tradition involved in these scriptures. Originally, the Vedas weren't even written down. That's when people had good memories, I guess. For some reason, we started writing them down in the last few thousand years, but originally, it was just all oral. Everything was memorized. But the idea is that there's something special about hearing in scripture that's being referred to here. That ties in nicely with the sixth niyama about scripture, Siddhanta Shravana. And again, how is it defined? Scriptural listening. We get this idea again. It's not just scripture, and it's not scriptural study. You would normally think, okay, Siddhanta Shravana, I'll pull out a book and I'll study the scriptures. I'll memorize the scriptures, I'll reason about the scriptures. No, we're listening. We're listening to the scriptures. Why is listening so important? Gurudeva explains that beautifully in Living with Shiva, Lesson 51. It is one thing to read the Vedas, Upanishads, and Yoga Sutras, But it is quite another to hear their teachings from one who knows, because it is through hearing that the transmission of subtle knowledge occurs from knower to seeker. And that is why listening is preferred over intellectual study. So that nicely focuses on the key there, which is subtle knowledge. We can grasp the basics or gross knowledge from reading. Read a book on a subject, we learn the subject to some extent. But the subtle points we'll miss. Requires a teacher. Requires someone to explain it to us to grasp all the subtle points. So the more subtle the subject is, of course, the more important the teacher's presence is. And a good example of that is the Inner Search programs. Over the years, you've all been on Inner Search, and you can see it in the life of the new Inner Searchers. You can see yourself and how they're coming along. You can relate that to how you came along. So normally, first, we read the teachings. We read the Master Course, and we study it, and we gain a certain amount of knowledge. But what Inner Search offers is the opportunity to listen. To listen to Gurudeva, now to me, to the Swamis, teach, explain. Explain the teachings. And what happens in that process? We catch the subtle points that we missed. Because the subtlety comes through listening to someone who understands it very thoroughly. Gurudeva explains this in a very precise way. He goes on to say, just find it here. Here it is. The words will be heard. The meaning the Satguru understands as meaning will be absorbed by the subconscious mind of the devotee. Okay, that's the first step. We're impressing the subconscious with the knowledge. And the superconscious intuitive knowledge will impress the sub-superconscious mind of the devotees who absorb it, who milk it out of the Satguru himself. So we're impressing the sub-superconscious of the devotee with the superconsciousness expressed by the Satguru. What happens? Voila. This and only this changes the life pattern of the devotee. Important point. Causing a change because we've impressed the mind deeply. There is no other way. This is why we must come to the Guru open, like a child, ready and willing to absorb and to go through many tests. This is why one must choose one's Guru wisely and be ready for such an event in one's life. The really potent Sampradaya is listening. Actually listening to the Guru's words, his explanations, it stimulates thought. Once remembered words take on new meanings. Old knowledge is burnt out and replaced with new. This is Sampradaya. So we can see there's a certain process that takes place that's quite different than just reading a book. The power of the superconscious expression goes into our mind and changes the mind. And then, of course, our life is just a reflection of what's in our mind. So our life changes because of that. So it's beautifully explained here by Gurudeva why, when it comes to scriptures, why, when it comes to knowledge about Hinduism, listening is so much more important than just reading. Reading is the first step and is necessary. But listening is definitely the second step and gives us the more subtle understanding. Broadening that concept, these days we rely a lot on books. If you want to learn something, what do? Well, you either go to the Idiot's Guide for or So-and-So for Dummies, right? That's how we learn everything. Even Idiot's Guide to Hinduism came out. Very nice one. What's her name? Linda Johnson. I mean, you know Linda, any of you? She's a very wonderful person. She's been studying Gurudev's teachings and reads Hinduism today and wrote a very nice book on Hinduism. So that is the trend these days. If we want to learn something, we get a book on it. It's automatic, and we think that that's sufficient. But of course, through a book, we can only learn the basic knowledge. The subtleties, we'll miss them. That's an important point to keep in mind in our own life, because this concept is so prevalent. All we need is a book. We can learn something. But that's not enough. To learn something well, we need to associate with an expert in it. Listen to them. Gurudev is a wonderful example of this. His whole life, he was absolutely consistent. If he wanted to learn something, he would never read a book. Absolutely not. Never once did he read a book to learn something. He would find a person who was an expert in that and talk to them on a number of occasions. Absolutely consistent. That's how he learned many things in different fields. Through the experts, absorbing the knowledge in person from the expert. Gurudev was an expert at absorbing knowledge in that way. So it's important in our lives to remember that. If there's something we want to learn very well, we shouldn't rely on a book. Book is a good start, but we should go beyond a book and find someone who's an expert in it and associate with them and listen to them and let their knowledge rub off on us. And the same principles apply to any kind of knowledge. As Gurudev talks about spiritual knowledge, we have to be open. Just as to absorb spiritual knowledge, we have to be open to the guru. To absorb any kind of knowledge, we have to be open to the teacher, which means be respectful. It's a wonderful tradition, bringing a teacher a flower, showing that respect, being humble, listening carefully, realizing that they know a lot more than we do, and being able to fit into that concept. And in that way, we can learn many, many things, just like Gurudev did, in a fairly intuitive way. It's much easier when you have that approach than going through a laborious process of reading books. Jivana Ratau, welcome to the Jivana Ratau. Here we are. We're going to raise the flag this morning. Were you ready for that? To stop a little early to talk and go out and raise our flag and start the new ritual. So why did Gurudev give us the ritual system? So we could have a new color? New wardrobe? If you see Gurudev in dreams, he's probably wearing the wardrobe of the ritual. He's very conscious of the colors of the ritual in his wardrobe. I haven't developed mine yet. But, of course, it wasn't just for the wardrobe. It was to give us a new focus. Because Gurudev liked variety. He liked things to change. He didn't want the same thing to go on day after day, year after year, decade after decade, in exactly the same way. He liked things to change. It's like always having the same thing for lunch. No, after a while, you like to change. You know, it's nice, but can we change it a little bit? How about a different curry? Change is part of human nature. So, the three ritaus, Nartana focuses on knowledge, dancing with Shiva, understanding things, deepening our understanding of philosophical principles, deepening our understanding of the religion. Jivana Ritau focuses on living, putting those teachings into our life, refining our actions, being more cultured, And Moksha Ratau focuses on inner realization, which also makes us more cultured. So, to focus on being a more cultured person, Gurudeva wrote Living with Shiva, which tries to bring everything down to earth, shall we say, very practical ways, and the sutras also, which brings it down to earth even more specifically, giving us guidelines to follow. So the whole idea of culture is to refine or not express any crude tendencies, to live in a cultured way. A good example of that is, how do we eat a meal? How a person eats a meal says a lot about their nature. Do they rush into the kitchen and grab something from the fridge and while they're talking on the phone, eat dinner? No, is that a meal? Some people eat like that. So, do we have a prayer first? Do we make sure everybody else is served before we start eating? Those are some cultured ways in which we eat. Are we sitting down in a proper place to eat? And so forth. So, how we eat is a good reflection of if we're letting any crudeness of the instinctive nature. We all have an instinctive nature. It comes along with the physical body, free of charge. We all have an instinctive nature there to control. So simple things like how we eat is a good example of how well we're controlling it, how refined we are, how cultured we are in our actions, because we want to express the superconscious, the soul nature, through our actions, not the instinctive or the intellectual nature. And that's one reason such emphasis is put upon Hindu youth learning skills, learning the kalas, music, dancing, to become more cultured, more refined, to learn how to express ourselves in a sensitive, cultured way and not in a crude way. Simple example, which somehow went in my subconscious mind deeply, is how do we eat a banana? Have you ever thought about that? So, you know, in the West, you just peel the skin off, put the skin down, and munch on the banana, right? Not with Gurudeva. Gurudeva was taught another way when he was in Sri Lanka, so if you ever did that, he would correct you. Obviously went in his subconscious deeply as well. No, you can't do that. You have to break the banana in half before you eat it. Otherwise, you're just eating it as an animal would eat it. You have to break it in half when you eat the banana. Cultured way. It seems like a small thing, but it was important to Gurudeva, so I don't think any of the monks ever eat a banana without breaking it in half. If any of them never heard the story, I'm sure you'll start breaking it in half right away. So, one of the stories at the beginning of the karma management talk is about the nutritionist. Remember that? It's someone who's studied nutrition in school for a few years, can get an A on all the tests, knows how all these foods should be combined and what produces this and what produces that, but yet when it comes to the person's own life, eats junk food 3 times a day. Well, that the knowledge isn't being applied to one's own life. So that's another way of looking at the Jivana Ratau, is it's taking the knowledge we have, both from study of dancing with Shiva and both from inside ourselves, knowledge we've discovered inside ourselves through the tools of merging with Shiva, taking that knowledge and applying it to how we live. The knowledge just in our head isn't enough. It needs to influence how we live, just as the nutritionist knowledge for the person's own life is useless unless it changes the person's diet. It's not enough just to understand something. We need to live it as well in order to receive the full benefits of the knowledge.
0: Om Namah Shivaya.
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4: Now, in this Bhakti Vairakya Vichitram of Tiruchadagam, now we started with May Unarthal. Then we went on to Ariuruttal. We went on to Suttaruttal. May Unarthal. Now, this is how it is. This is really how it is. Manikavasaka had an understanding of truth. At Tiruperundurai, thanks to the grace of God, when he met his guru and received the diksha from him, he went through a transformation where he understood that what was true and what was untrue. His understanding of God impressed upon him at that time by this diksha. Now, understanding of truth. Now, question is, what is truth? Now, we speak of relative truth, we speak of absolute truth, vyavaharika satyam, paramartha satyam, and so on and so forth. These are words of philosophy, these are words of tattva. Now, but then you have to look at that also, because we are in this world. We are in this world. This world is true. We see the world, we experience this world, we live in it. It may be vyavaharika, but it is true. There is a truth in this world. Therefore, there is one level of reality. There is one level of reality. We cannot but live in it. We have to accept it. We have to admit the fact that we are part of this reality. There is a vyavaharika reality. Yepporul yethanmai thayinum apporul meipporul kanbadu arivu. That's what Thiruvalluvar said. He said, you know what is wisdom? Wisdom is to understand. Arivu makes wisdom. Wisdom is to understand. What understanding? Whatever is the thing that you are talking of, you must understand its true nature. Eppurul ettanmaittayinum appurul meipurul kanbadari. Meipurul means the true nature of the stuff. Remember, this comes in Tirukkural, it comes in Thuravara Iyal, as distinguished from Illara Iyal. In Thuravara Iyal, it is put along with Tavam and Meyunardal and so on. This comes in Meyunardal in Tirukkural chapter on Meyunardal. But this Meyunardal, where Tiruvalluvar is talking of, it is to emphasize the fact that we are in two realms of reality. We are in comparative reality, world of comparative reality. We are also in a world of absolute reality. Therefore, you must understand the true nature of things. True nature of things. When you begin to apply your mind this is the table. This table is made of wood. I know it has got four legs. Now this, you may call it a rosewood table. You may call it any other type of table. But this as far as I know, this table is standing here. This table is standing on this platform. And this platform is standing on the stage. And the stage is standing in this building. And this building is standing upon the earth. And the earth is part of the globe, and the globe is part of the solar system. The solar system is the part of the universe that we know. When you keep on talking there, this universe is part of something else. There ultimately you will come to the conclusion that there has got to be something behind and beyond and above all, as the one with uphold. They call it dharma. Dharma upholds. They call it dharma. It's very difficult for us to understand how are all these things upheld by dharma. We will come to that separately. But there is something which holds everything else. And therefore, you will go to God. Though Tiruvalluvar did not say so. Yepma porul, mei porul, kanbadu arivu. That's what he said. Mei unarval is the title here of this particular chapter. The saint says, I have understood. This understanding is different from knowing and learning. Knowing and learning are processes by which you cultivate your mind, accumulate knowledge, on the basis of which you build your wisdom, on the basis of which you may conduct your affairs. But this is different from That type of an understanding which comes upon you, not as a result of your sensory application, but as a result of the grace of God. Patijnanam. So long we know all about Pasunyanam. So long we know all about Pasanyanam. But that which you nearly have in order to understand both Patijnanam and Pasanyanam is that which is Padijnanam. Patijnanam does not come by your senses, because it is beyond the reach of the senses. It has to come by the grace of God. It is that grace of God which awakens that inner eye, as a result of which you know what these things are. So, Mayunardal here really means the understanding, the true understanding of the reality. The true understanding of the reality contemplates understanding of everything under the sun. It is by understanding everything under the sun, you will reach the sun. You cannot do one without the other. So you got to understand all the categories by which you are made of in order that you may reach the heavens. So you have to understand all the categories. Or what are you made of? You are made of your body. Your body is Panchamahabhuta. So five Buddhas. Now, then their subtle element is the Tanmatras. Five of them. Then your body has got five instruments of perception. Then your body has got five instruments of action. So 4 × 5 makes it 20. Then there are certain internal instruments. What are these? Your mind, your intellect, your egoity, and your chittam, or your sense of discrimination. Manam putti chittam ahankara. So knowledge. So all these make 24 tattvas. They call them tattvas. They also call them categories. They are things by which we are made, or by which we are made. So these are tattvas. These 24 tattvas are called anma tattvas. These are all old Sankhya categories. Nothing new. These 24 anma tattvas. We are made of them. Ultimately, you will see that these are the ones of which we comprise and we claim ourselves to be this. But if you dissect each one of them, you will know that each one of them is lifeless. It's jata. We are made of Panchamahabhuta, earth, water, fire, air, and space. Each one is jata. By itself, they don't function. They are not alive. And they are not coming in our body. They are combined in a peculiar manner, which is known as Panchikarana. All are formula. Shankara lays down this formula very beautifully in a poem called Panchikaranam. Now, so these are anmatattvas. These are, the body has come into existence. But how can a body survive, function? Now, body has to function. Now, in order that this body may function, God Himself brings in more subtle elements into the picture. And these are known as the Vidya Tattvas. Now, Vidya Tattvam are seven in number. They are starting from Kalam, that is time. Time is the great maker of your destiny, time. Then Kalam Niyati, that is the rule, the regulation by which your whole life is created, sustained here and finally disposed of. Niyati, then Kalai, Vidai, Raham. These three things go together to provide that particular stimulation to those latent energies of the soul. The three latent energies of the soul which we have been said to be associated with are the Ichha Shakti, Kriya Shakti, and Jnana Shakti. Now, these themselves do not function. The categories of the Vidya Shakti feed into them the right motivation. Kalai gives the motivation to Vidai. Araham gives the motivation to Ichai. And Vidai gives the motivation to Jnana. So these are the things by which things receive the motivation to act. But they will not by themselves act. Kalam, Kalai, Vidai, Kniyati and so on will by themselves not make the body act. There's something else has got to be infused into it. The life has to be infused. The life will be infused when the soul is put into it by the Lord. So the soul takes its habitation upon this body. And so both are combined together. And both are combined together, but by themselves both cannot function. Body is different from the soul. Body is material. Body is lifeless. Body is jada. Soul has that principle of consciousness. Arivu Shakti irukku. But by itself that Arivu Shakti will not make it function. Because the soul has a limitation. its consciousness, which is awareness, is dependent upon what with what it is associated. சார்ந்ததை பற்றி அது தெரிந்து கொள்ளும். அது மட்டுமல்ல, சார்ந்ததை தெரிந்து கொள்வதற்கு அது வேறொன்று இருந்து அதை தெரிந்து கொள்ள வைக்க வேண்டும். அந்த அடிப்படையில் when you look at that, by itself this so called soul cannot move the body. Soul is not the driver of this body vehicle. Something else has to be the driver of this body vehicle. Who else could it be excepting God? An upper will say, not God, but love. Can you imagine? அன்னம்பாலிக்கும் பிள்ளை திருவத்தில் என் அன்பு ஆலிக்கும் இன்புற்று கண் இன்புறுதல் கண்டு. That's what you say. Very beautiful expression. It is not the soul which is moving all this. It is my love which makes my soul move. That's what he would say. It's my love that makes my soul move. It is that soul which makes the body move. Therefore, it is the love that makes my body move. It fills my body and it with every pore of this body, and then it fills my soul, and God is seated in the soul, and therefore it fills the soul, God with fills the God, and love God has become full of my love. So you see, the these are categories. Vidya Tattva, beyond that are the Suddha categories. Shiva Tattva, five of them in kind, Shivam, Shakti, Nadam, Bindu, Sadakyam, Suddha Vidya, and so on. Let's not go into all of them. So you see, when you look at this mei, the word mei actually has three meanings in Tamil. Mei means udal, mei means truth, and mei also means soul. Therefore, it's very, very interesting. All these three things have been put together under this one word. And therefore, you must think of mei at various stages and gradations of your understanding. Here, mei unardal would mean I have given up all these tattvas. I am no longer interested in. My earth, my bodily earth, my bodily water, my bodily air are not going to induce me into action any longer. Or my five senses are not going to induce me into action anymore. Or my sense of scholarship given by Vidya Tattva, or my skills are not going to make me act in that manner towards the world. So I have dissociated myself from them. Tattva Ridam. நாதாந்த நிலையே தத்துவங்களை கடந்த நிலை. That's what we say. You transcend your 36 tattva. So you see the 24 plus 7 plus 5 makes it 36 tattva. And there are Ubatattvas which are 60, making a total of 96. So now there are subcategories. Right. Therefore, I have gone away. When you speak of Mayunardal, the same.

0: as I would want you to do, Arivurak. Then he finds that these things are going in their own way. Then he says, Tattva Shuddhi, I have nothing more to do. Be off. I have so far expected you to behave. I thought you were my good, but you are not doing it. So I am quitting now. When there is a sensory impulse coming, I will run away. I have nothing more to do with you. So this is what he would say, Tattva Shuddhi, and that he would say that in Sutta Rittal. In Sutta Rittal, consisting of these 10 stanzas, he gives expression to his sense of ultimate separation from these sensory inputs as well as his instruments of perception and his internal instruments, telling them that my concern is no longer going to be with what you want me to do, but with what I would like to do, namely to surrender at the holy feet of the Lord. That is Sutta Rittal. I am giving you a gist of all the 30 songs which we have done during the last 1.5 years. So, this with that, now the saint is ready for his Atma Shuddhi. The saint has got the first experience of Tiruparandurai. That was an illumination. That illumination changes his life. Thereafter follows all these as consequences. And all these consequences he now becomes aware of acutely. And he likes to take the earliest opportunity to now girdle himself upon the path of eventual enlightenment. Therefore, he now knows that he is different from his body, his internal instruments, his external instruments, his senses, and all his so-called vidyas and things like that. He is different. He is not them. There was so long a misinterpretation of what was happening. Today he knows that he is different. And when he knows that he is different, he is alone. This is a Kevala situation. He is alone. He has left them. There is a sunyam, but he has to know where he stands, and he has to know who is there behind with him and who is there behind him. But fortunately for him, he had understood that at Tiruparandurai. He knows what his Lord, in the person of his Guru, came and told him what is what. Having done that, he knows now that he is a soul, and he is not merely a soul standing on its elegance, but a soul entirely subject to the will of the Lord. And subject to the will of the Lord, he moves subject to the will of the Lord, he acts subject to the will of the Lord, he abides. And therefore he has seen that he is different from these elements, and then he knows that it is good to get out of them, and he knows that he as a soul is completely a surrendered category towards the Lord. Anayo tavam seidein sivaya namo enakpetren. He had achieved that kind of an experience, and having done that, he is in the state of Atma Shuddhi. That the fourth decade is titled Atma Shuddhi, Anma Shuddhi. So this is the ten stanzas talk of his experience, having cleared himself of the various tattvas, and he is now on a real understanding of his true self, not as a complete independent category, but as one which has surrendered itself completely to the will of God. Now with this introduction, I think we will stop here. This stanza reads, Anvasutti, Aadagindralai, Kootudayan Kayarkku Anbillai, Enbu Uruhi Paadagindralai, Padaippadum Seigilai, பணிகளை பாதமலர் சூடுகின்றலை சூட்டுகின்றது நிலை துணையிலி பிணநெஞ்சே. That shows that this man now knows that he has nothing to do with all these categories. பிணநெஞ்சே, he calls it, நெஞ்சம் here means உள்ளம். உள்ளம் means internal instrument, but you can say reflective of his total bodily, body-mind complex. He says, you are as bad as, or as good as dead, so far as I am concerned. துணையிலி பிணநெஞ்சே தேடுகின்றலை தெருவுதோறும் அலரிலை செய்வது ஒன்று அறியேனே. We'll explain this in great detail at the next meeting. I am very grateful to you for being with me, and our friend for raising questions. It helped me, it stimulated me, helped me to, I hope, to give him some kind of an explanation. So we will do that next time. It's the 7:45 already, and we'll continue our study of Tiruchalakam. Thank you very much. தன்னாருடைய சிவனே போற்றி, எண்ணாதவர்க்கும் இறைவா போற்றி.
1: 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Philosophical Discourses and Periyapuranam Lectures in Tamil will be broadcast on Shivatattvam. Programs in languages other than Tamil will be broadcast on Shaivalahari. 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